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1: The NATO Summit. I'm Deborah Valentine, Fox News. The NATO summit begins Tuesday in Turkey as European leaders face friction over their lack of support for the U.S.-Iran conflict. Fox's Alexandria Hoff reports.
2: It's as much a funeral procession as it is a state-sponsored show of opposition to the U.S. The late Supreme Leader was killed in U.S. airstrikes back in February. President Trump said last week his administration gave Iran the week off for the funeral, quote, because we're nice, adding,
3: look, we're going to win one way or the other. We're either going to make a deal or we're going to finish the job, okay? And it won't be tough to finish the job. I'd rather make a deal.
2: What the president does want is more support from NATO members in the fight to denuclearize Iran. That's on top of the continued demand that European allies increase defense spending.
1: President Trump says the U.S. spends significantly more on defense than any other NATO members. Wildfires continue to rage across southern Colorado. The Aspen Acres fire consuming over 91,000 acres, forcing thousands of evacuations. Pueblo County Sheriff David Lucero providing an update regarding damage and ongoing operations.
4: To date, we have learned that 185 homes and four commercial businesses have been lost. We are in the process of contacting those property owners as to the status of their property.
1: More than 1,300 personnel assigned to containment. Heavy thunderstorms in Camden, New Jersey, causing flooding across the city, prompting emergency responses. Camden's Director of Public Works and Emergency Management Coordinator Keith L. Walker says rising waters trapped numerous residents in homes and vehicles.
5: We had over between 80 and 90 calls today between flooding residents and high water rescues.
1: No injuries have been reported. It's the second major weather-related event in the city in a week. 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
1: The judge overseeing the case against Tyler Robinson, the man accused of the assassination of conservative activist Charlie Kirk, today reviewed several videos of the shooting during a preliminary hearing.
10: Despite arguments from Tyler Robinson's attorney, Judge Tony Graff allowed videos to be presented at Robinson's preliminary hearing while a State Bureau of Investigations agent was on the stand testifying.
11: This may be played in the courtroom, but not be captured on video.
10: Including videos of the event at Utah Valley University at which Charlie Kirk was killed. Earlier in the day, a former university police officer said after the shooting, he went onto the roof of a building in the line of sight from where Kirk was killed and found what he believed to be the shooter's position. He then received confirmation a suspect had been seen on the roof at the time of the shooting. Jessica Rosenthal, Fox News.
1: A federal judge today ruled that a man accused of planting pipe bombs near the U.S. Capitol on the eve of the January 6, 2021 riots is not covered by President Trump's mass pardons.
12: A federal judge rejected a motion to dismiss charges against Brian Cole Jr., the suspect accused of planting pipe bombs outside the Capitol Hill headquarters of the Republican National Committee and Democratic National Committee in 2021. Attorneys for Cole argued he was covered by a pardon from President Trump of January 6th defendants, writing in a court filing. Cole's actions were linked to the events of January 6th and should be dismissed. But Judge Amir Ali rejected the motion, concluding the president's pardons were limited to individuals convicted of offenses. Cole was arrested last year, nearly 5 years after the pipe bombs were discovered. At the White House, Jared Halpern, Fox News.
1: Politico is reporting this afternoon that Maine Democratic Senate candidate Graham Plattner says he will, quote, reflect on his campaign after a woman accused him of sexual assault. I'm Deborah Valentine. This is Fox News.
13: Here's the AM 540 KWMTU weatherology forecast. Lows dip down to about 64 tonight under mainly clear skies. Southeasterly winds around 5 miles per hour. Mainly clear skies again tomorrow. Daytime highs approaching 88. Lows dip down to about 66 tomorrow night. Mainly clear. Slight chance of thunderstorms Wednesday and Thursday. Upper 80s Wednesday, mid 80s by Thursday. From the Weatherology Weather Center, I'm staff meteorologist Laura Lockwood. Currently is 84 degrees.
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True Country, AM 540 KWMT. Paul Jackson back with you on the 6th of July. I hope you all had just a fantastic holiday. There was some heat. There were some thunderstorms. You know, life in the summertime. And, of course, the 250th celebration of America's independence. Yeah, it was a good time. You just had a good time with Tim Dale Eicher, his usual time slot, 2 to 7. He'll be back tomorrow. I'll stay with you tonight until 10 o'clock and bring the music. You just heard Slow Burn from T.G. Shepherd. And here comes David Houston on AM 540 KWMT.

0: Wow, Mr. Smooth, Don Williams laying it all on the line. I wouldn't want to live if you didn't love me. AM 540 KWMT. Before that, with one exception, from David Houston. I have a little bit of a movie review to bring you to start the program tonight. My wife and I saw Young Washington over the weekend. Wow, what a tremendous film about the early life of George Washington. Highly recommend it. And this same company has a new movie coming out either next month or September, Hershey, which tells the true story of the beginning of Hershey's Chocolate Company. Also recommend that after seeing the trailer yesterday. All right, we'll be back with music from John Michael Montgomery, John Paul Jackson with you on a Monday night.
1: 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Your foot was on the gas and her life was on the line. 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
6: The major averages ending higher as the AI trade gained momentum, with tech stocks among the biggest winners, and the Dow notching its 21st record close of the year.

0: finishing above the 53,000 level for the first time, only a week after the Dow closed above the 52,000 milestone. Tech and industrials advanced while healthcare lagged. Memory chip makers and semiconductors regaining their footing, with shares of Advanced Micro Devices jumping over 7%. One of the best performers of the S&P 500 following an upgrade from Goldman Sachs. The firm raising its price target on the stock to $640 a share from $450. Goldman expects strong quarterly earnings from AMD and robust guidance. The Dow up 156 points. The Nasdaq higher by 288. S&P 500 up 54. That's your Fox Business Report. I'm Hillary Barsky, invested in you.
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0: Tracy Lawrence. Before that, one more thought on Young Washington, the movie that I saw over the weekend, that some of the battle scenes in there are rather graphic, but yet tastefully done for younger eyes and ears to see and hear. Just a thought. We'll be back after the break with Garth Brooks on True Country, AM 540 KWMT.
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7: Here's the AM 540 KWMT weatherology forecast. We'll dip down to about 64 tonight under mainly clear skies. Southeasterly winds around 5 miles per hour. Mainly clear skies again tomorrow. Daytime highs approaching 88. We'll dip down to about 66 tomorrow night. Mainly clear. Slight chance of thunderstorms Wednesday and Thursday. Upper 80s Wednesday, mid 80s by Thursday. From the Weatherology Weather Center, I'm staff meteorologist Laura Lockwood. Currently is 84 degrees.
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McIntyre, You're the First Time, and before that, Garth Brooks, Ain't Going Down Till the Sun Comes Up. 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

0: Jackson with husband and wife, Johnny Cash and June Carter Cash. 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Well, the latest in a line of Sam Construction keys to adventure was found over the weekend. I don't have the winner's name yet, but I'll bring that to you later in the week. I have seen the picture of the winner holding the key, and she looked pretty happy. We'll be sending her and her family a four-pack of tickets from Adventureland, and because she sent the picture, they'll also get a $25 gas certificate to help get them to Adventureland. So we'll take a little time off here, hide another key, let you know when it's out there, start giving you clues in the Sand Construction Key to Adventure.
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0: Mexico, Kenny Chesney, True Country AM 540 KWMT. Before that, Faith Hill, along with Tim McGraw, just to hear you say that you love me. And I want to make my life with you. Here are the Oak Ridge Boys. Paul Jackson with you until 10 p.m. tonight on True Country AM 540.
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1: It could be tense. On Tom Graham, Fox News, President Trump is pressuring NATO allies to spend more on their own defense and assist in denuclearizing Iran ahead of a summit in Ankara, Turkey.
2: President Trump said last month he wouldn't be attending the Ankara summit if not for Turkish President Erdogan.
3: I like him. He's a friend of mine, and he stayed out of the war.
2: Israeli Prime Minister Benjamin Netanyahu, though, has concerns over the defense support Turkey seeks from the U.S.
4: Turkey is a great country, but it's governed by a man who calls openly for the annihilation of Israel.
2: On the NATO sidelines Wednesday, President Trump is set to meet with Syria's new president, Ahmed al-Shara, and President Zelensky.
1: Fox's Alexandria Hoff. It's been a day of grieving in Iran during a funeral procession for that nation's former supreme leader.

0: He was killed in the opening strikes of Operation Epic Fury on February 28th. Fox's Mike Tobin.
1: The streets of Tehran have been packed now as we have just completed the busiest day of the six-day funeral for the late Grand Ayatollah Ali Khamenei. His body sits among family members who were also killed in that first day of airstrikes 128 days ago. The massive crowd vowed vengeance, chanting death to America, death to Israel, to Prime Minister Netanyahu, and death to President Trump. With a long list of foreign leaders who showed up, Mojtaba Khamenei, the new supreme leader, did not make an appearance as he is marked for death. Rumors say he is badly disfigured from injuries on the first day of airstrikes.
0: International observers warn these public displays are being used by the new supreme leader to consolidate power amid ongoing instability in the region. Another record shattered on Wall Street. The Dow closing above 53,000 for the first time ever, reflecting a strong market day with all three indices in the green. The Dow added 156 points, the Nasdaq up 288, S&P 500 gaining 540. 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
2: Man, I love this place. I've been surfing here since I was a kid. Now, seeing my grandson out on the water, it means everything to me. Watching him and taking in the blue waves, the sea breeze, the blurry horizon?
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0: Senate Democrat candidate Graham Plattner of Maine continues to face several controversies. The latest includes an ex-girlfriend who's now accusing him of sexual assault. Plattner has denied the accusation. Some of his fellow Democrats, though, speaking out. Senators Chuck Schumer, Kirsten Gillibrand of New York call the accusations incredibly disturbing. An upstate New York resident is suing Immigration and Customs Enforcement, alleging ICE violated his First Amendment rights by sending federal officers to his home to issue a warning over a critical email.
4: After the killing of Renee Good during an ICE confrontation in Minneapolis, David Strever sent an email to then-acting ICE Director Todd Lyons, calling him a monstrous human being who will never know peace, under the subject line, "What's Next?" The Philadelphia-based Foundation for Individual Rights and Expression calls that free speech and filed a lawsuit arguing Strever's rights were violated when two federal officers were sent to his Rochester home with a warning that the email is considered a threat. That same week, federal officials confronted a poll worker during New York primaries about a social media post on the officer in the Good shooting. The state attorney general's office is reviewing that interaction. In New York, Lisa Brady, Fox News.
0: Firefighters providing an update on the status of a massive wildfire currently scorching Colorado.
5: The Aspen Acres fire has now burned across more than 91,000 acres. Several counties affected have evacuated more than 10,000 people. Incident Commander Jake Livingston said more engines have arrived to help.
6: 15 from Cal Fire, the state of California, and then another five engines from the U.S. Forest Service out of California.
5: Livingston adds that major challenges remain to containing this fire.
6: Those are hot, dry conditions, rough terrain.
5: The fire is said to be between 10% and 20% contained as low humidity persists in the region. Grinnell Scott, Fox News.
0: I'm Tom Graham, and this is Fox News.
7: Here's the AM 540 KWMT weatherology forecast. Lows level off around 64 tonight under mainly clear skies. Winds out of the southeast around 5 miles per hour. Lots of sunshine tomorrow. High temperatures reach up to 88. Mainly clear skies tomorrow night. Lows dip down to about 66. 89 Wednesday with a slight chance for storms. 84 Thursday. Chance for storms continues. From the Weatherology Weather Center, I'm staff meteorologist Laura Lockwood. Right now, 82.
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Going to have two legends back to back as we get started on the 8 o'clock hour from True Country AM 540 KWMT. That was George Strait with Baby Blue. And here comes Merle Haggard, the legend of Bonnie and Clyde. Enjoy.

0: some Paul Jackson action for you on a Monday night. Bellamy Brothers and Redneck Girl, AM 540 KWMT. Here's a reminder, if you'd like to help the homeless and stray animals of Webster County, Stay Wild Rescue has a cannon bottle redemption drop-off. Head out to 2502 170th Street and put your used cans and bottles in the redemption drop-off just east of the Blue Building. The Stray Animals of Webster County thank you for supporting them.
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2: The major averages ending higher as the AI trade gained momentum, with tech stocks among the biggest winners and the Dow notching its 21st record close of the year and finishing above the 53,000 level for the first time, only a week after the Dow closed above the 52,000 milestone. Tech and industrials advanced while healthcare lagged. Memory chip makers and semiconductors regaining their footing, with shares of Advanced Micro Devices jumping over 7%. One of the best performers of the S&P 500 following an upgrade from Goldman Sachs, the firm raising its price target on the stock to $640 a share from $450. Goldman expects strong quarterly earnings from AMD and robust guidance. The Dow up 156 points, the Nasdaq higher by 288, S&P 500 up 54. That's your Fox Business Report. I'm Hillary Barsky, invested in you.
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0: 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AM 540 KWMT, a weatherology weather check is coming up. And then back with Faith Hill. 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
1: When the storm clouds build in central Iowa, we'll keep you informed with the Severe Weather Advisor on KWMT. 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
2: Here's the AM 540 KWMT weatherology forecast. Lows level off around 64 tonight under mainly clear skies. Winds out of the southeast around 5 miles per hour. Lots of sunshine tomorrow. High temperatures reach up to 88. Mainly clear skies tomorrow night. Lows dip down to about 66. 89 Wednesday with a slight chance for storms. 84 Thursday. Chance for storms continues. From the Weatherology Weather Center, I'm staff meteorologist Laura Lockwood. Right now, 82.
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Well, I think there are a lot of other places that prefer a fiddle too, but if you're going to play in Texas, you got to have a fiddle in the band. That is Alabama, True Country AM 540 KWMT, legend of country music, and part of the five decades of only the best in classic country music from Marty Robbins.

0: out. 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Marty Robbins, a legend of country music from True Country, AM 540 KWMT. Paul Jackson here with you. Thanks for joining me on this summer evening in Iowa or wherever you're listening from. 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

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And I don't care. 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
1: Deadly fighting continues. I'm Deborah Valentine, Fox News. Russia and Ukraine are trading deadly strikes as President Trump claims the end of the war is near. Fox's Greg Palcott has the latest from London.
2: And a shortage of U.S. defense systems, especially Patriot interceptors, allowing dangerous ballistic missiles to get through. As attacks have been ramping up on both sides, Ukrainian long-range drones striking again, hitting Russia's biggest refinery deep in Siberia, some 1,700 miles away. Fuel shortages not easing up. There was some diplomacy over the weekend. President Trump speaking by phone with Russian President Putin and separately with Ukrainian President Zelensky. Trump claims they both want the fighting to end. NATO leaders, when they meet, are set to pledge $80 billion for this year, plus the same next year, in military supplies, including those much-needed missiles for Ukraine.
1: President Trump is set to meet with Ukrainian President Volodymyr Zelensky on the sidelines of the NATO summit in Ankara this Wednesday. Senate Minority Leader Chuck Schumer is among several high-profile Democrats asking Maine Democratic Senate candidate Graham Plattner to drop out. That after another woman came forward with allegations he sexually assaulted her. On Fox's The Ingram Angle, Pennsylvania Senator John Fetterman says his thoughts are with the victim.
3: It was very brave for her to come at this. I'm so sorry for what she's been through at this rate.
1: Plattner denies the allegations, calling them categorically false in a social media video. The grandfather of a 20-year-old man shot and killed by the Tennessee National Guard in Memphis over the weekend says he wants answers from law enforcement. Evan Neal Johnson said he is waiting to see if video footage supports the police narrative that his grandson, Tyron Johnson, turned towards U.S. Guard members with a gun before Johnson was fatally shot. The National Guard hasn't responded to a request for comment. 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
1: The state's first witness testified today during a preliminary hearing for the man accused of assassinating Turning Point USA co-founder Charlie Kirk. Fox's Claudia Cowan reports from Provo, Utah.
6: Chris Bagley, a police officer working at Utah Valley University on September 10th when Charlie Kirk was assassinated. He described hearing the gunshot, seeing Kirk slump to the side, and the screams that followed. That prompted some in the courtroom to start crying and the Kirks to walk out. Bagley also described the rooftop where prosecutors believe Robinson fired the fatal shot, saying he noticed the gravel had been disturbed and looked like a, quote, sniper pad. Bagley also said he found a screwdriver on the roof. FBI Director Kash Patel previously told Fox that DNA from the screwdriver matched Robinson's.
1: Robinson hasn't entered a plea. The federal government has officially shut down the Department of Government Efficiency. DOGE didn't meet its goal of cutting the federal budget by $1 trillion. Fox Business's Darren Botello reports from Washington.
7: As of the deadline this past Saturday, the Department of Government Efficiency fell short of that goal by $785 billion. But now Scott Cooper and the Office of Personnel Management is going long.
8: You know,

0: EM is a cross-functional agency, so like I can't reach into HHS and say, you must stop spending in this area. What we are trying to do is, look, we've set a set of rules and policies, and we are helping manage them.
1: Doge left with parting words on X. Good stewardship of taxpayer dollars and accountable government are not temporary initiatives. We hope those principles endure long into America's next 250 years. Embodying the same spirit as billionaire Elon Musk, who helped start Doge.
2: Elon Musk, who headed Doge in the beginning, initially promised to cut the federal budget by some $2 trillion. I'm Deborah Valentine. This is Fox News.
3: Here's the AM 540 KWMT weatherology forecast. Lows up aloft around 64 tonight under mainly clear skies. Winds out of the southeast around 5 miles per hour. Lots of sunshine tomorrow. High temperatures reach up to 88. Mainly clear skies tomorrow night. Lows dip down to about 66. 89 Wednesday with a slight chance for storms. 84 Thursday. Chance for storms continues. From the Weatherology Weather Center, I'm staff meteorologist Laura Lockwood. 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

0: One of those rare tender songs from Jerry Lee Lewis. He is known for his rockabilly style and up-tempo songs, but that one's called Would You Take Another Chance on Me? True Country, AM 540 KWMT. Text Ritter before that. I'm Wasting My Tears. And after the Fox Business Report, Shania Twain and From This Moment On.
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4: The major averages ending higher as the AI trade gained momentum, with tech stocks among the biggest winners and the Dow notching its 21st record close of the year and finishing above the 53,000 level for the first time, only a week after the Dow closed above the 52,000 milestone. Tech and industrials advanced while healthcare lagged. Memory chip makers and semiconductors were gaining their footing, with shares of Advanced Micro Devices jumping over 7%. One of the best performers of the S&P 500 following an upgrade from Goldman Sachs, the firm raising its price target on the stock to $640 a share from $450. Goldman expects strong quarterly earnings from AMD and robust guidance. The Dow up 156 points, the Nasdaq higher by 288, S&P 500 up 54. That's your Fox Business Report. I'm Hillary Barsky, invested in you.
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Shania Twain with a little help from Brian White, AM 540 KWMT. Yes, sir, there's heaven in my woman's eyes. Here is the music for you from Tracy Byrd.

0: You just wait and see. You'll think of me. That is Keith Urban, True Country, AM 540 KWMT. Paul Jackson with a reminder that there's a 250th celebration of America coming up on Friday night that's going to benefit Swingin' for Soldiers, F-O-R-E, swinginforsoldiers.com. 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
4: Here's the AM 540 KWMT weatherology forecast. Lows up aloft around 64 tonight under mainly clear skies. Winds out of the southeast around 5 miles per hour. Lots of sunshine tomorrow. High temperatures reach up to 88. Mainly clear skies tomorrow night. Lows dip down to about 66. 89 Wednesday with a slight chance for storms. 84 Thursday. Chance for storms continues. From the Weatherology Weather Center, I'm staff meteorologist Laura Lockwood. Right now, 79.
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Now, do you have that straight? Hearts aren't made to break. They're made to love. That is Lee Greenwood, True Country, AM 540, KWMT, Neon Moon from Brooks and Dunn. Before that, and here is Glenn Campbell.

0: 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Hard to believe it's been right at 9 years since Glenn Campbell passed of Alzheimer's disease. And what a great talent. One of the best ever. 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
1: More troubles in the Strait. I'm Ted Lindner, Fox News. The British military is saying that a tanker traveling off the coast of Oman in the Strait of Hormuz caught on fire early Tuesday morning. So after being struck by a projectile, the UK Maritime Trade Operations Center saying the tanker had been hit near Lima, Oman in the Strait. It said the projectile hit the port side of the vessel while trying to travel south of out of the Strait towards the Gulf of Oman. It said there were no environmental impacts from the strike that authorities continue to investigate. No one immediately claiming responsibility for that attack. Maine Democrat Senate nominee Graham Plattner facing intense pressure to drop out of the race following a new report detailing allegations of sexual assault. Fox's Alexis McAdams with more.
2: Her next girlfriend says back in 2021, he showed up at her house very drunk and forced himself on her, even though she says she repeatedly told him to stop. So this is what we know. Jenny Racicot is a woman from Maine now accusing Plattner of sexual assault. She talked to Politico in a new report saying, "I remember him grabbing my pelvis and being really forceful on me. I remember the specific moment where I thought to myself, like, this is no longer my choice at this point. I had been telling him these words, like, don't," she recalled. And Racicot also told Politico she tried to separate herself from Plattner by telling him she could not be in that room anymore, after which she says he just followed her to the bedroom and had sex with her against her will.
1: Plattner has denied the allegations as categorically false, though he announced in a video posted to social media he's taking time away from the campaign to reflect on his path forward. An Idaho woman who blamed vaccines for the deaths of her toddler twins has now been charged with their murders. Prosecutors alleging that the 23-year-old suffocated the children. She now faces two counts of first-degree murder. And for the fourth time in the last five World Cups, the U.S. men's national team

0: meaning their end in the round of 16, this time with a 4-1 loss on Monday night to Belgium at Lumen Field in Seattle. 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
1: Man, I love this place. I've been surfing here since I was a kid. Now, seeing my grandson out on the water, it means everything to me. Watching him and taking in the blue waves, the sea breeze, the blurry horizon.
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0: Paul Pelosi, the 86-year-old husband of former House Speaker Nancy Pelosi, facing a potential misdemeanor charge following a hit-and-run collision in Uteville, California, this past Friday. This is when this happened. Fox's Max Gordon has more.
3: 86-year-old Paul Pelosi could face up to 6 months in jail and 3 years of probation for misdemeanor hit-and-run. According to the Napa County Sheriff's Office, a witness called 911 around 2:30 in the afternoon Friday after seeing a brown convertible hit a parked car in the town of Yountville. The legally parked car received major rear-end damage. According to the witness, after crashing into the parked car, the driver of the convertible briefly stopped, then drove away. A short time later, deputies found a disabled brown convertible with significant damage to its front right side that had been driven by Pelosi. The Napa County Sheriff's Office says during the investigation, Pelosi admitted to hitting something but said he didn't know what he had hit, so he kept driving.
0: The Napa County Sheriff's Office reported that while Pelosi struck a legally parked vehicle, he was not under the influence of alcohol or drugs at the time. However, this incident drew significant scrutiny due to his history, including a 2022 DUI conviction in the same county. Three children in Wisconsin are dead from a boating accident on Lake Geneva after a storm swept the area. WITI Fox 6 Milwaukee's Abril Preciado has more.
4: A somber beginning to Lake Geneva's 4th of July celebrations at Flatiron Park. A tragedy Lake Geneva mayor says resulted in the deaths of three children under the age of 11 after their boat capsized during a sudden storm. As hundreds of attendees gathered to pay remembrance, a loss the city is still processing. To lift the spirits during a difficult time, visit Lake Geneva CEO Stephanie Klutz says this all serves as a reminder.
5: It just really is a reminder how precious life is.
0: I'm Ted Lindner, and this is Fox News.
6: Here's the AM 540 KWMT weatherology forecast. Lows level off around 64 tonight under mainly clear skies. Winds out of the southeast around 5 miles per hour. Lots of sunshine tomorrow. High temperatures reach up to 88. Mainly clear skies tomorrow night. Lows dip down to about 66. 89 Wednesday with a slight chance for storms. 84 Thursday. Chance for storms continues. From the Weatherology Weather Center, I'm staff meteorologist Laura Lockwood. Currently, it's 77 degrees.
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4: The major averages ending higher as the AI trade gained momentum, with tech stocks among the biggest winners, and the Dow notching its 21st record close of the year and finishing above the 53,000 level for the first time, only a week after the Dow closed above the 52,000 milestone. Tech and industrials advanced while healthcare lagged. Memory chip makers and semiconductors regaining their footing, with shares of Advanced Micro Devices jumping over 7%. One of the best performers of the S&P 500 following an upgrade from Goldman Sachs, the firm raising its price target on the stock to $640 a share from $450. Goldman expects strong quarterly earnings from AMD and robust guidance. The Dow up 156 points, the Nasdaq higher by 288, S&P 500 up 54. That's your Fox Business Report. I'm Hillary Barsky, invested in you.
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3: Here's the AM 540 KWMT weatherology forecast. Rolls up aloft around 64 tonight under mainly clear skies. Winds out of the southeast around 5 miles per hour. Lots of sunshine tomorrow. High temperatures reach up to 88. Mainly clear skies tomorrow night. Lows dip down to about 66. 89 Wednesday with a slight chance for storms. 84 Thursday. Chance for storms continues. From the Weatherology Weather Center, I'm staff meteorologist Laura Lockwood. Currently, it's 77 degrees.
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1: Tensions in the Strait of Hormuz. I'm Sue Guzman, Fox News. And the British military says its tanker was set ablaze after being struck by a projectile in the Strait of Hormuz off the coast of Oman. Largest attack targeting a vessel moving through the narrow mouth of the Persian Gulf, through which a fifth of all oil and natural gas travels typically. Talks between U.S. and Iran are on hold now until after the burial of Iran's late supreme leader, Ayatollah Ali Khamenei, who was killed at the beginning of the conflict. Services for the Ayatollah will be held in Qom on Tuesday. Pressure is mounting for Maine Democratic Senate nominee Graham Platner to exit the race following new sexual assault allegations. Here's Fox's Alexis McAdams.
2: The Maine Democratic Party is urging Graham Platner to drop out of the Maine Senate race. This after an ex-girlfriend says back in 2021, he showed up at her house very drunk and forced himself on her, even though she says she repeatedly told him to stop. Platner denies the allegation and says he is weighing his options.
3: Regardless of the inaccuracy of the reporting, but mindful of the political reality it will inflict, we are taking the time to reflect on the best path forward.
2: California Congressman Ro Khanna, who campaigned

0: campaign with Plattner for a while, among those telling him to drop out. He posted this: I've been very clear that sexual assault or violence against women is a red line. These allegations are very serious and credible. Graham Plattner should drop out from the race. I'm withdrawing my endorsement.
1: Maine incumbent Senator Susan Collins out with a statement calling the new allegations deeply troubling and appalling. And Team USA's World Cup ends as Belgium wins the round of 16 matchup to advance. The U.S. losing to Belgium 4-1 in a sold-out U.S.-dominated crowd in Seattle. Belgium striking first in the game. Mark Tillman for the second straight game scoring on a free kick as the U.S. tied things up. And then they just extended it from there. Belgium takes on Spain in the quarterfinals. 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
2: Man, I love this place. I've been surfing here since I was a kid. Now, seeing my grandson out on the water, it means everything to me. Watching him and taking in the blue waves, the sea breeze, the blurry horizon.
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1: Pre-trial hearings Monday for the accused killer of conservative activist Charlie Kirk, Tyler Robinson, with reports saying that video footage shown was so graphic that only the judge and lawyers were allowed to watch it. Fox's Claudia Cowan is in Provo, Utah, with the details.
4: Two law enforcement officers provided key details about the investigation. Chris Bagley was on duty at Utah Valley University the day Charlie Kirk was killed. He described hearing the gunshot, seeing Kirk fall, and the screams from the crowd. That prompted some in the courtroom to start crying and members of Kirk's family to walk out. Then lead investigator David Hull identified Robinson as the man seen in a number of surveillance videos in the area before, during, and after the shooting. Facing her husband's accused killer for the first time, Erica Kirk remained stoic. She sat next to Charlie's mother, Catherine. This preliminary hearing is expected to last all week. In Provo, Utah, Claudia Cowan, Fox News.
1: Enrollment in Obamacare is down across all but one state following the expiration of premium tax credits. Fox's Deborah Valentine reports.
5: 49 states have experienced steep drops in the number of people covered by the Affordable Care Act from February of last year to the same time this year. That's according to the Trump administration. Ohio and Oklahoma each lost one-third of their enrollees. Only one state, New Mexico, saw a 14% increase in enrollees in the government health insurance program year over year. New Mexico was the only state that fully replaced the lost federal subsidies using its own funds. Premium tax credits, the subject of a bitter fight in Congress last fall, expired on January 1st. The expiration caused health insurance premiums to double or triple, forcing some policyholders to forego coverage. Deborah Valentine, Fox News.
1: That's a look at what's happening. I'm Sue Guzman. This is Fox News.
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1: The end for Team USA. I'm Ted Lindner, Fox News. The United States run of the FIFA World Cup is over. Fox's Tony Genualdo with the recap for us.
2: The United States has been eliminated from the FIFA World Cup, falling to Belgium 4-1 on Monday in the round of 16. Belgium struck first in this game, but Mark Tillman for the second straight game scored on a free kick as the U.S. tied things up at 1. But 2 minutes later, Belgium took the lead right back.
3: Trossard to the byline, gets a cross into Ketelaere.
2: Courtesy of Fox, Charles de Ketelaere with the goal. They would tack on two more in the second half as Belgium advances to the quarterfinals to face Spain. Tony Genualdo, Fox News.
1: The British military says a tanker traveling off the coast of Oman in the Strait of Hormuz caught on fire after being struck by a projectile. The UK Maritime Trade Operations Center is saying the tanker had been hit near Lima, Oman, in the Strait. It said the projectile hit the port side of the vessel while trying to travel south of the strait towards the Gulf of Oman. It said there was no environmental impact from the strike. Authorities continue to investigate. Iranian state media saying that the country's Revolutionary Guard attacked the Qatari ship after it ignored repeated warnings to turn back while transiting the strait. The political death watch is on for Maine U.S. Senate candidate Graham Plattner following yet another allegation from an ex-girlfriend that he raped her. The charge is so severe, Plattner has taken a break from his campaign to reevaluate his political future, hoping to nudge him out of fellow Democrats, including Senate Minority Leader Chuck Schumer and California Congressman Ro Khanna, who pulled his endorsement. Meanwhile, Plattner, who's faced similar other sexual impropriety allegations, denying the woman's account that he broke into her home in 2021 and forced her to have sex. 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

0: President Trump will be in Turkey's capital of Ankara today to meet NATO allies who've angered him time and again. Fox's Jonathan Savage is at the summit.
1: From defense spending to Greenland to not joining the war on Iran, the last year has seen plenty of sources of dispute between President Trump and the NATO alliance.
2: I just want loyalty. You know, we're so loyal to them.
1: Speaking last month in the Oval Office, security is incredibly tight here in Ankara, and security is the watchword of this NATO summit. NATO allies are promising to take on more of the burden of defending Europe. Secretary General Mark Rutte promises that is happening.
3: We are stronger together, in NATO, with partners, to ensure the freedom and security we all hold dear.
1: In Ankara, Turkey, Jonathan Savage, Fox News.
0: ICE has lodged a detainer for 33-year-old Michael Bond, the Haitian national accused of killing a Pennsylvania state trooper July 1st. Bond had been granted humanitarian parole in 2024, but remained in the U.S. illegally after his parole was terminated in 2025. White House Border Czar Tom Homan promising to turn up the heat on immigration enforcement following a recent Supreme Court ruling that affirmed the administration's authority to terminate temporary protected status designations.
4: We got a lot of work to do. We got more resources to do it. We got more agents to do it. So you're going to see these arrest numbers climb because we got to arrest these people.
0: Pennsylvania authorities are holding Bond on $700,000 bail as he faces charges including homicide by vehicle. And the United States expressing concern after China test launches a nuclear-capable but unarmed ballistic missile in the South Pacific. The missile test fired from a Chinese submarine. It was China's first South Pacific missile test in 2 years. China saying the launch was part of its routine annual military training. China last conducted a missile test in the Pacific 2 years ago, firing an intercontinental ballistic missile with a dummy warhead, the first since 1980. I'm Ted Lindner. This is Fox News.
5: Here's the AM 540 KWMT weatherology forecast. Lows level off around 64, overnight under partly cloudy skies, southerly winds 5 to 10 miles per hour. Mainly sunny Tuesday, 88. Mainly clear skies Tuesday night, lows level off around 66. Slight chance for storms Wednesday and Thursday. Upper 80s Wednesday, mid 80s by Thursday. From the Weatherology Weather Center, I'm staff meteorologist Laura Walker. Right now, it's 73 degrees.
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1: Here's the AM 540 KWMT weatherology forecast. Lulls up aloft around 64, overnight under partly cloudy skies, southerly winds 5 to 10 miles per hour. Mainly sunny Tuesday, 88. Mainly clear skies Tuesday night, lulls up aloft around 66. Slight chance for storms Wednesday and Thursday. Upper 80s Wednesday, mid 80s by Thursday. From the Weatherology Weather Center, I'm staff meteorologist Laura Walker. Right now, it's 73 degrees.
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1: Team USA eliminated. I'm Sue Guzman, Fox News. United States' run at the FIFA World Cup is over. Fox's Tony Genualdo reports.
2: The United States has been eliminated from the FIFA World Cup, falling to Belgium 4-1 on Monday in the round of 16. Belgium struck first in this game, but Mark Tillman for the second straight game scored on a free kick as the U.S. tied things up at 1. But 2 minutes later, Belgium took the lead right back.
3: Trossard to the byline, gets across, and the Ketelaar is rising up, and Belgium retake the lead. Moments later, Charles de Ketelaar climbs the ladder, his second goal, and the U.S. right back where they were.
2: Courtesy of Fox, Charles de Ketelaar with the goal. They would tack on two more in the second half as Belgium advances to the quarterfinals to face Spain. Tony Genualdo, Fox News.
1: The British military says its tanker was set ablaze after being struck by a projectile in the Strait of Hormuz off the coast of Oman. Iranian state television says the liquefied natural gas tanker came under attack Tuesday after, quote, ignoring warnings. Pressure is mounting for Maine Democratic Senate nominee Graham Plattner to exit the race following new sexual assault allegations. Fox's Alexis McAdams.
4: The Maine Democratic Party is urging Graham Plattner to drop out of the Maine Senate race. This after an ex-girlfriend says back in 2021, he showed up at her house very drunk and forced himself on her, even though she says she repeatedly told him to stop. Plattner denies the allegation and says he is weighing his options.
5: Regardless of the inaccuracy of the reporting, but mindful of the political reality it will inflict, we are taking the time to reflect on the best path forward.
4: California Congressman Ro Khanna, who campaigned with Plattner for a while, among those telling him to drop out. He posted this, "I've been very clear that sexual assault or violence against women is a red line."
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9: Temperatures being 30 degrees above average.
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1: Pre-trial hearings Monday for the accused killer of conservative activist Charlie Kirk, Tyler Robinson. Reports saying video footage shown was so graphic that only the judge and lawyers were allowed to watch. Fox's Claudia Cowan in Provo, Utah, with the details.
10: Two law enforcement officers provided key details about the investigation. Chris Bagley was on duty at Utah Valley University the day Charlie Kirk was killed. He described hearing the gunshot, seeing Kirk fall, and the screams from the crowd. That prompted some in the courtroom to start crying and members of Kirk's family to walk out. Then lead investigator David Hull identified Robinson as the man seen in a number of surveillance videos in the area.

0: area before, during, and after the shooting. Facing her husband's accused killer for the first time, Erica Kirk remained stoic. She sat next to Charlie's mother, Catherine. This preliminary hearing is expected to last all week. In Provo, Utah, Claudia Cowan, Fox News.
1: Russia and Ukraine trading deadly strikes as President Trump claims that the end of the war is near. Fox's Greg Palcott with more from London.
2: A shortage of U.S. defense systems, especially Patriot interceptors, allowing dangerous ballistic missiles to get through. As attacks have been ramping up on both sides, Ukrainian long-range drones striking again, hitting Russia's biggest refinery deep in Siberia, some 1,700 miles away. Fuel shortages not easing up. There was some diplomacy over the weekend, President Trump speaking by phone with Russian President Putin and separately with Ukrainian President Zelensky. Trump claims they both want the fighting to end. NATO leaders, when they meet, are set to pledge $80 billion for this year, plus the same next year, in military supplies, including those much-needed missiles for Ukraine.
1: President Trump is set to meet with Ukrainian President Volodymyr Zelensky on the sidelines of the NATO summit in Ankara on Wednesday. I'm Sue Guzman. This is Fox News.
3: Here's the AM 540 KWMT weatherology forecast. Partly cloudy overnight, lows around 64. Winds out of the south around 5 miles per hour. Tuesday, 88. Mainly clear skies. Tuesday night, lows level off around 66. Slight chance for storms. Wednesday and Thursday, 89. Wednesday, 84. Thursday. That's your updated forecast brought to you by Quickstar, supporting local weather in communities across the state. Right now, 71.

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1: Here's the AM 540 KWMT weatherology forecast. Partly cloudy overnight, lows around 64. Winds out of the south around 5 miles per hour. Tuesday, 88. Mainly clear skies. Tuesday night, lows level off around 66. Slight chance for storms. Wednesday and Thursday, 89. Wednesday, 84. Thursday. That's your updated forecast brought to you by Quickstar, supporting local weather in communities across the state. Right now, 71.
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1: Team USA's World Cup run comes to an end. I'm Ted Lindner, Fox News. The United States run of the FIFA World Cup is over following their loss on Monday night. Fox's Tony Genualdo with the details.
2: The United States has been eliminated from the FIFA World Cup, falling to Belgium 4-1 on Monday in the round of 16. Belgium struck first in this game, but Mark Tillman for the second straight game scored on a free kick as the U.S. tied things up at 1. But 2 minutes later, Belgium took the lead right back.
3: Trossard to the byline, gets across, and the Ketelaar is rising up, and Belgium retake the lead. Moments later, Charles de Ketelaar climbs the ladder, his second goal, and the U.S. right back where they were.
2: Courtesy of Fox, Charles de Ketelaar with the goal. They would tack on two more in the second half as Belgium advances to the quarterfinals to face Spain. Tony Genualdo, Fox News.
1: Meantime, the British military says a tanker traveling off the coast of Oman in the Strait of Hormuz caught on fire after being struck by a projectile. The UK Maritime Trade Operations Center says the tanker had been hit near Lima, Oman in the Strait. It said the projectile hit the port side of the vessel while trying to travel south of the Strait towards the Gulf of Oman. It said there was no environmental impact from the strike. Authorities are investigating. Iranian state media saying the country's Revolutionary Guard attacked the Qatari ship after it ignored repeated warnings to turn back while transiting the strait. The political death watch is on for Maine U.S. Senate candidate Graham Plattner following yet another allegation from an ex-girlfriend that he raped her. The charge is so severe, Plattner's taking a break from his campaign to reevaluate his political future, hoping to nudge him out. Our fellow Democrats, including Senate Minority Leader Chuck Schumer and California Congressman Ro Khanna, pulled his endorsement. Meanwhile, Plattner has faced similar other sexual impropriety allegations, denying the woman's account that he broke into her home in 2020.

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0: President Trump will be in Turkey's capital Ankara today to meet NATO allies who've angered him time and again. Fox's Jonathan Savage.
3: From defense spending to Greenland to not joining the war on Iran, the last year has seen plenty of sources of dispute between President Trump and the NATO alliance.
4: I just want loyalty. You know, we're so loyal to them.
3: Speaking last month in the Oval Office, security is incredibly tight here in Ankara, and security is the watchword of this NATO summit. NATO allies are promising to take on more of the burden of defending Europe. Secretary General Mark Rutte promises that is happening.
5: We are stronger together in NATO with partners to ensure the freedom and security we all hold dear.
3: In Ankara, Turkey, Jonathan Savage, Fox News.
0: ICE has lodged a detainer for 33-year-old Michael Bond, the Haitian national accused of killing a Pennsylvania state trooper July 1st. Bond had been granted humanitarian parole in 2024, but remained in the U.S. illegally after his parole was terminated in 2025. White House border czar Tom Homan promising to turn up the heat on immigration enforcement following a recent Supreme Court ruling that affirmed the administration's authority to terminate temporary protected status designations.
6: We got a lot of work to do. We got more resources to do it. We got more agents to do it. So you're going to see these arrest numbers climb because we got to arrest these people.
0: Pennsylvania authorities are holding Bond on $700,000 bail as he faces charges including homicide by vehicle. And the United States expressing concern after China test launched a nuclear-capable but unarmed ballistic missile in the South Pacific. The missile was test-fired from a Chinese submarine. It was China's first South Pacific missile test in 2 years. China says the launch was part of its routine annual military training. China last conducted a missile test in the Pacific 2 years ago, firing an intercontinental ballistic missile with a dummy warhead, the first since 1980. I'm Ted Lindner. This is Fox News.
7: Here's the AM 540 KWMT weatherology forecast. Partly cloudy overnight, lows around 64. Winds out of the south around 5 miles per hour. Tuesday, 88. Mainly clear skies. Tuesday night, lows level off around 66. Slight chance for storms. Wednesday and Thursday, 89. Wednesday, 84. Thursday. That's your updated forecast brought to you by Quickstar, supporting local weather in communities across the state. Currently, it's 72 degrees.
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1: When the storm cloud...
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1: Here's the AM 540 KWMT weatherology forecast. Partly cloudy overnight, lows around 64. Winds out of the south around 5 miles per hour. Tuesday, 88. Mainly clear skies. Tuesday night, lows level off around 66. Slight chance for storms. Wednesday and Thursday, 89. Wednesday, 84. Thursday. That's your updated forecast brought to you by Quickstar, supporting local weather in communities across the state. Currently, it's 72 degrees.
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2: The United States has been eliminated from the FIFA World Cup, falling to Belgium 4-1 on Monday in the round of 16. Belgium struck first in this game, but Mark Tillman for the second straight game scored on a free kick as the U.S. tied things up at 1. But 2 minutes later, Belgium took the lead right back.
3: Trossard to the byline, gets a cross into Ketelaar's rising up, and Belgium retake the lead. Moments later, Charles de Ketelaar climbs the ladder, his second goal, and the U.S. right back where they were.
2: Courtesy of Fox, Charles de Ketelaar with the goal. They would tack on two more in the second half as Belgium advances to the quarterfinals to face Spain. Tony Genualdo, Fox News.
1: Meantime, the British military says a tanker traveling off the coast of Oman in the Strait of Hormuz caught on fire after being struck by a projectile. The UK Maritime Trade Operations Center says the tanker had been hit near Lima, Oman in the Strait. It said the projectile hit the port side of the vessel while trying to travel south of the Strait towards the Gulf of Oman. Said there was no environmental impact from the strike. Authorities are investigating. Iranian state media saying the country's Revolutionary Guard attacked the Qatari ship after it ignored repeated warnings to turn back while transiting the strait. The political death watch is on for Maine U.S. Senate candidate Graham Plattner following yet another allegation from an ex-girlfriend that he raped her. The charge is so severe, Plattner's taking a break from his campaign to reevaluate his political future, hoping to nudge him out. Our fellow Democrats, including Senate Minority Leader Chuck Schumer and California Congressman Ro Khanna, pulled his endorsement. Meanwhile, Plattner has faced similar other sexual impropriety allegations, denying the woman's account that he broke into her home in 2021 and forced her to have sex. 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
1: President Trump will be in Turkey's capital Ankara today to meet NATO allies who've angered him time and again. Fox's Jonathan Savage.
2: From defense spending to Greenland to not joining the war on Iran, the last year has seen plenty of sources of dispute between President Trump and the NATO alliance.
3: I just want loyalty. You know, we're so loyal to them.
2: Speaking last month in the Oval Office, security is incredibly tight here in Ankara, and security is the watchword of this NATO summit. NATO allies are promising to take on more of the burden of defending Europe. Secretary General Mark Rutte promises that is happening.
4: We are stronger together, in NATO, with partners, to ensure the freedom and security we all hold dear.
2: In Ankara, Turkey, Jonathan Savage, Fox News.
1: ICE has lodged a detainer for 33-year-old Michael Bond, the Haitian national accused of killing a Pennsylvania state trooper July 1st. Bond had been granted humanitarian parole in 2024, but remained in the U.S. illegally after his parole was terminated in 2025. White House border czar Tom Homan promising to turn up the heat on immigration enforcement following a recent Supreme Court ruling that affirmed the administration's authority to terminate temporary protected status designations.
5: We got a lot of work to do. We got more resources to do it. We got more agents to do it. So you're going to see these arrest numbers climb because we got to arrest these people.
1: Pennsylvania authorities are holding Bond on $700,000 bail as he faces charges including homicide by vehicle. And the United States expressing concern after China test launched a nuclear-capable but unarmed ballistic missile in the South Pacific. The missile was test-fired from a Chinese submarine. It was China's first South Pacific missile test in 2 years. China says the launch was part of its routine annual military training. China last conducted a missile test in the Pacific 2 years ago, firing an intercontinental ballistic missile with a dummy warhead, the first since 1980. I'm Ted Lindner. This is Fox News.
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13: Here's the AM 540 KWMT weatherology forecast. Partly cloudy overnight with lows around 64. Southerly winds around 5 miles per hour. Mainly sunny skies Tuesday. Daytime highs approaching 88. Tuesday night lows dip down to about 67. Lots of sunshine Wednesday with highs in the upper 80s. Chance for storms Thursday. From the Weatherology Weather Center, I'm meteorologist Jennifer Wojcicki. Right now, it's 70 degrees.
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1: Here's the AM 540 KWMT weatherology forecast. Partly cloudy overnight with lows around 64. Southerly winds around 5 miles per hour. Mainly sunny skies Tuesday. Daytime highs approaching 88. Tuesday night, lows dip down to about 67. Lots of sunshine Wednesday with highs in the upper 80s. Chance for storms Thursday. From the Weatherology Weather Center, I'm meteorologist Jennifer Wojcicki. Right now, it's 70 degrees.
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0: guys right back where they were.
1: Courtesy of Fox, Charles Aketelaar with the goal. They would tack on two more in the second half as Belgium advances to the quarterfinals to face Spain. Tony Genualdo, Fox News.
2: Meantime, the NATO summit begins today in Ankara, Turkey, with European leaders facing significant friction over their lack of support for the U.S. during the recent conflict with Iran.
3: The president's going to be leaving for Turkey later this evening, arriving in Ankara sometime tomorrow afternoon. And once he's there, the red carpet's really going to be rolled out for him. Now, think about the dichotomy taking place, though, in that region, because compare it with the fact that right over the border in Iran, there's this state-sponsored show of opposition to the U.S. being put on in the streets, with chants of death to America ringing out at the funeral for former Supreme Leader Ayatollah Ali Khamenei. He was killed by an American airstrike back in February. And President Trump said Friday that the U.S. gave Iran the week off for this funeral, quote, because we're nice.
2: Fox's Alexandria Hoff. Earlier on Monday, President Trump again expressing his frustration, stating the U.S. spends significantly more on defense than any other NATO member, arguing that the U.S. effectively subsidizes the protection of allies who are receiving little in return. 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
2: The British military says a tanker traveling off the coast of Oman in the Strait of Hormuz caught on fire after being struck by a projectile. The UK Maritime Trade Operations Center saying the tanker had been hit near Lima, Oman, in the Strait. It said the projectile hit the port side of the vessel while trying to travel south out of the Strait towards the Gulf of Oman. It said there was no environmental impact from the strike. Authorities are investigating. Iranian state media says the country's Revolutionary Guard attacked the Qatari ship after it ignored repeated warnings to turn back while transiting the Strait. China has tested a nuclear-capable missile, drawing condemnation and concern. Fox's Jonathan Savage with more.
6: The Chinese Navy test launched a long-range ballistic missile from one of its submarines in the South Pacific. The State Department says the weapon was nuclear-capable but unarmed, adding that China's nuclear weapons buildup is of great concern to the region and the world, and alleging that while the U.S. is trying to prevent nuclear proliferation, China is doing the opposite. Australia, Japan, and New Zealand have also criticized the test. China says the launch complied with international law and was not directed against any country or target. Jonathan Savage, Fox News.
2: The political death watch is on for Maine U.S. Senate candidate Graham Platner following yet another allegation from an ex-girlfriend that he raped her. The charge is so severe that Platner has taken a break from his campaign to reevaluate his political future. While Platner has faced similar other sexual impropriety allegations denying the woman's account that he broke into her home in 2021 and forced her to have sex. And the political future of French far-right leader Marine Le Pen on the line as a Paris appeals court rules on her eligibility for the next presidential election. The verdict could reshape the 2027 contest to replace President Emmanuel Macron if it forces Le Pen out. She's appealing a 2025 conviction for misusing European Parliament funds. I'm Ted Lindner. This is Fox News.
7: Here's the AM 540 KWMT weatherology forecast. 64 overnight under partly cloudy skies, southerly winds 5 to 10 miles per hour. High of 88 Tuesday. Tuesday night, lows dip down to about 67. Mainly clear skies Wednesday with daytime highs approaching 90. 83 chance for storms Thursday. From the Weatherology Weather Center, I'm meteorologist Jennifer Wojcicki. Right now, it's 68 degrees.
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1: Here's the AM 540 KWMT weatherology forecast. 64 overnight under partly cloudy skies, southerly winds 5 to 10 miles per hour. High of 88 Tuesday. Tuesday night, lows dip down to about 67. Mainly clear skies Wednesday, with daytime highs approaching 90. 83 chance for storms Thursday. From the Weatherology Weather Center, I'm meteorologist Jennifer Vujicki. Right now, it's 68 degrees.
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0: Here's the AM 540 KWMT weatherology forecast. 64 overnight under partly cloudy skies, southerly winds 5 to 10 miles per hour. High of 88 Tuesday. Tuesday night, lows dip down to about 67. Mainly clear skies Wednesday with daytime highs approaching 90. 83 chance for storms Thursday. From the Weatherology Weather Center, I'm meteorologist Jennifer Vujicic. Right now, it's 68 degrees.
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0: as
1: troubling, serious, and false.
0: While Plattner said his goal remains defeating longtime GOP Senator Susan Collins in November,
1: we are taking the time to reflect on the best path forward for the state that I love, the people that I love.
0: Several planned town halls featuring Plattner have been canceled.
2: Fox's Gunnar Scott, the deadline for Plattner to withdraw and be replaced on the ballot is next Monday. Belgium knocks Team USA out of the World Cup soccer tournament.
3: Lukaku on the loose ball scores! Romelu Lukaku! The exclamation point for Belgium!
2: That made it 4-1, the final score in the match on Fox in Seattle. Charlie Kirk's family left a courtroom in Utah before video of his shooting was played in court at a hearing to determine whether there's enough evidence to try Tyler Robinson for murder.
4: Despite arguments from Tyler Robinson's attorney, Judge Tony Graff allowed videos to be presented at Robinson's preliminary hearing while a State Bureau of Investigations agent was on the stand testifying.
5: This may be played in the courtroom, but not be captured on video.
4: Including videos of the event at Utah Valley University at which Charlie Kirk was killed.
2: Fox's Jessica Rosenthal. President Trump lands in Turkey soon for a summit of NATO nation leaders. Iran's military is accused of hitting two commercial ships in the Strait of Hormuz with missiles with no casualties reported. At least 18 people are reported wounded in two explosions in Damascus, Syria. French President Emmanuel Macron is there. His office says he's safe and the visit continues. 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
6: 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Just click listen, then swipe right and hear the latest news updates on your time. 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
2: The Trump administration condemns a China long-range missile test.
10: The State Department says the weapon was nuclear-capable but unarmed, adding that China's nuclear weapons buildup is of great concern to the region and the world. Australia, Japan, and New Zealand have also criticized the test. China says the launch complied with international law and was not directed against any country or target.
2: Fox's Jonathan Savage. Enrollment in Obamacare is down in every state but one after the expiration of tax credits.
11: 49 states have experienced steep drops in the number of people covered by the Affordable Care Act from February of last year to the same time this year. That's according to the Trump administration. Ohio and Oklahoma each lost one-third of their enrollees. Only one state, New Mexico, saw a 14% increase in enrollees in the government health insurance program year over year. New Mexico was the only state that fully replaced the lost federal subsidies using its own funds. Premium tax credits, the subject of a bitter fight in Congress last fall, expired on January 1st. The expiration caused health insurance premiums to double or triple, forcing some policyholders to forego coverage. Deborah Valentine, Fox News.
2: Last year was record-breaking for shark attacks worldwide, and that trend continues.
12: 7 shark attacks in U.S. waters this year. It's a problem on both coasts, with lifeguards ordering folks out of the waters of the Atlantic and the Pacific when they spot sharks near the shore. One of the main reasons, we're told, shark populations are on the rise. We're on trend this year to meet last year's record-setting 65 shark attacks worldwide. The largest number was in U.S. waters. 25.
2: It's Fox's Gary Baumgarten. A woman died in January after losing her arm to a shark in the U.S. Virgin Islands. Oil prices are up after Iran attacked ships in the Strait of Hormuz. Stock futures are mixed, with tech stocks on track for a fall. And the market's open this morning. I'm Chris Foster. This is Fox News.
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3: Here's the M540 KWMT weatherology forecast. Mostly sunny today, highs top out near 88 degrees, winds south around 5 miles per hour. Tonight, clear to partly cloudy, lows drop to 66, winds south-southeast around 5 miles per hour. And then Wednesday, lots more sunshine, slight chance for afternoon showers and storms, and highs approach 89. From the Weatherology Weather Center, I'm meteorologist Phil Jensko. Right now it's 68.
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1: Here's AM 540 KWMT weather allergy forecast. Mostly sunny today, highs top out near 88 degrees, winds south around 5 miles per hour. Tonight, clear to partly cloudy, lows drop to 66, winds south-southeast around 5 miles per hour. And then Wednesday, lots more sunshine, slight chance for afternoon showers and storms, and highs approach 89. From the Weather Allergy Weather Center, I'm meteorologist Phil Jensko. Right now it's 68.
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0: Here's the AM 540 KWMT weatherology forecast. Mostly sunny today. Highs top out near 88 degrees. Wind south around 5 miles per hour. Tonight, clear to partly cloudy. Lows drop to 66. Wind south-southeast around 5 miles per hour. And then Wednesday, lots more sunshine. Slight chance for afternoon showers and storms. And highs approach 89. From the Weatherology Weather Center, I'm meteorologist Phil Jinsko. Right now it's 68.
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2: Bounced by Belgium. I'm Chris Foster, Fox News. Team USA is eliminated from the World Cup soccer tournament in the round of 16, losing 4-1 in a match where not much went right.
3: The U.S. tied the score at 1 when Malik Tillman scored on a free kick in the 31st minute. But 61 seconds later, Belgium reclaimed the lead when Charles de Ketelaar scored his second goal in just the 33rd minute. After halftime, Belgium made it 3-1 in the 57th minute before one more score during stoppage time.
2: Fox's Jared Max, the loss in Seattle means every host team, including Canada and Mexico, are now out. President Trump is in Turkey, just arriving for a two-day NATO summit, again accusing allies of not pulling their weight.
4: From defense spending to Greenland to not joining the war on Iran, the last year has seen plenty of sources of dispute between President Trump and the NATO alliance.
5: I just want loyalty. You know, we're so loyal to them.
4: Speaking last month in the Oval Office, NATO allies are promising to take on more of the burden of defending Europe. Secretary General Mark Rutte promises that is happening.
6: We are stronger together, in NATO, with partners, to ensure the freedom and security we all hold dear.
4: In Ankara, Turkey, Jonathan Savage, Fox News.
2: Maine Democrat Senate candidate Graham Plattner says he is postponing campaign events indefinitely and considering his political future, accused of raping a woman in 2021.
7: 41-year-old Maine resident Jenny Rassicot told Politico that 5 years ago, a drunken Plattner entered her home uninvited, then forced her to have sex against her will, a claim that Plattner denies. And the political fallout is ongoing. Allies like Representative Ro Khanna and Senator Ruben Gallego have withdrawn their support, and Senate Minority Leader Chuck Schumer joined a growing chorus of Democrats calling for Plattner to drop out of the race.
2: Fox's Max Gordon. Plattner has until next Monday to withdraw and be replaced on the ballot by a candidate chosen by the Maine State Democratic Party. 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
2: This is day two of a hearing in Utah to determine whether there's enough evidence to try Tyler Robinson for Charlie Kirk's murder. A judge will decide. His family, including widow Erica Kirk, left during some of the testimony yesterday.
13: The first witness, Chris Bagley, was on duty at Utah Valley University that day. And as he began to describe hearing the gunshot and seeing Charlie fall, Erica Kirk immediately stood up and several others followed her out of the courtroom. Bagley then went on to testify about racing to that gravel roof where prosecutors believe Robinson fired that fatal shot.
2: Fox's Chandley Painter in Provo, Utah. An accused murderer in the country illegally is due back in court today.
14: Venezuelan national Jose Medina expected in court here in Chicago for a status hearing in the murder of Loyola freshman Sheridan Gorman, who was gunned down in March along Chicago's lakefront. Her mother posting a heartfelt tribute to her daughter Monday on what would have been Gorman's 19th birthday, writing in part, "Happy birthday in heaven, our beautiful girl. You are loved beyond words. You are missed beyond measure."
2: That's Fox's Jeff Manasso. It's been 6.5 years since Prince Harry withdrew from royal duties. Now living in California, he is now back in the United Kingdom for a few days.
15: Prince Harry is going it alone in London this week for the start of the one-year countdown to his Invictus Games, which he launched in 2014 for wounded veterans. His wife, Meghan Markle, and their two children, Prince Archie and Princess Lilibet, did not join him due to security reasons. He will also not be staying at Buckingham Palace, despite formally accepting King Charles's invitation to, which Harry's spokesman says was later withdrawn. Prince Harry is also set to learn the result of the court case he and other prominent people like Elton John and Elizabeth Hurley brought against the British tabloids.
2: Fox's Tanya J. Powers ahead of the opening bell on Wall Street. NASDAQ futures are down 1%. Dow futures are up 54 points. I'm Chris Foster, Fox News.
0: And now from the KWMT Farm Room, it's your nationally recognized, multi-award-winning farm broadcaster, Helena McNamee.
8: It's time to take a look at the closing markets for Monday, July 6th. Despite decent rainfall across the U.S. grain belt over the long weekend, row crop futures defied what was widely anticipated to be a subdued tone to open the week with an incredibly bullish session. Soybeans were particularly impressive, leading the charge higher. Despite a good June for rainfall and decent soil moisture levels across the heart of the grain belt, traders are seeing enough reason to build risk into the prices ahead of above average temperatures in the 6 to 10 day outlook and the early stages of U.S. corn pollination. Deteriorating conditions for European crops amid ongoing heat and drought are also supporting values. Outside markets were quiet with mixed energy futures. Diesel is higher to begin the week, while crude oil remained pressured by increased volume flows through the Strait of Hormuz and OPEC Plus announcing a production hike beginning in August. Over on the Chicago Board of Trade, July corn closed up 15 and 3 quarters at 440 and 3 quarters. September up 15 and a quarter at 438 and a quarter. December up 16 and a quarter at 457 and 3 quarters. July soybeans up 50 and a half at 1182 and a quarter. September up 45 at 1181. November up 44 and a half at 1192 and a quarter. July wheat up 15 and a half at 606 and December up 14 and a half at 628 and a half. And now taking a look over at the livestock side of things, following the recent 5-day decline in the live cattle complex, Monday's market was met with some minor support from traders as most of the contracts spent the day trading and ultimately closing higher. While August closed down 12 at 239.10, October closed up 35 at 234.65, and December up 25 at 234.47. While the live cattle contracts got a great start to the week by trading mildly higher, the feeder cattle contracts weren't as quick to jump and turn higher at the week's start given that box beef prices are lower and demand softened slightly last week for feeder cattle. August feeders closed down 12 at 360.50, September down 60 at 357.87. The lean hog complex started off the day on Monday trading mostly higher as the market was hoping to keep up with the upward trend that was seen last week. However, by the day's end, July lean hogs

0: 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Number one, 1973. Gene Pruitt, Satin Sheet, 617. 68 degrees, partly cloudy right now. Looking for mostly sunny today, high near 88. Yeah. Calm wind becoming south-southwest around 6 in the miles per hour in the morning. Tonight, partly cloudy, low around 67. Tomorrow, very, very slight chance of showers, thunderstorms after 5. We're talking like a 10% chance, so, yeah. 90 tomorrow, so it's going to be another hot one. Swamp butt, maybe a problem, maybe not. Johnny Cash coming around the corner. And it's
1: a great... Hit 25, hit 11, 30, 30, 30. This is Rick telling you about another Pocahontas Machinery Consignment Auction to be held on Wednesday, August 12th at 8 a.m. in Pocahontas, Iowa. We'll start accepting items on July 6th until we are full. 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

0: I'm Stuart Varney, and this is the Fox Business Report.
1: Earnings season is getting underway for the spring quarter. Restaurant chain Kura Sushi reports today. Also, investment firm Saratoga releases earnings. Ships are moving through the Strait of Hormuz, and OPEC Plus has raised oil production. James Iorio, CEO at JI Financial Strategies, sees crude oil prices moving a lot lower.
2: I think in the middle of next year, crude's going to be at about $45 a barrel, and I think we're already starting to see the reasons why. UAE has increased production. OPEC then increases production to keep their market share. This doesn't happen in a vacuum. Venezuela coming back online, and supply lines opening up around the world, albeit slow and with a little bit of caution, but I think that the oil story is very good right now.
1: And the government releases trade balance numbers for May this morning. That's your Fox Business Report. I'm Jenny Cosola, invested in you.
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Good night, Irene. 641, 68 degrees and cloudy. A Brady O'Brien presents Rockin' in the Park, a 250th celebration of America, this Friday, July the 10th at Olson Park Music Pavilion. 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Going to have many artists, including Alyssa Albee, Mason O'Brien, Eric Lee, and many more. Best part is, all the proceeds go towards Swingin' for Soldiers. So, sounds like a lot of fun.

0: about Australian beef. You're listening to the American Ag Network. Good morning. I'm Susan Littlefield with the news of agriculture. South Korea's imports of Australian beef have already hit 90% of their safeguard volume, meaning tariffs on the Australian product will soon jump to 24% through the end of the year. That according to U.S. Meat Export Federation Vice President of Asia Pacific, G.A. Young.
1: Australian beef has become more price competitive due to the tight U.S. beef supplies, and importers moved early to secure frozen lean beef in anticipation of an early safeguard trigger. As of June 30th, about 93% of the safeguard volume had been utilized, and the safeguard is expected to be triggered by mid-July this year. In the past, the safeguard period after the trigger was relatively short, so importers generally continued without major adjustment. But this year, the market may need to manage nearly half a year of chilled beef demand after the safeguard trigger.
0: And this provides a strong opportunity for U.S. chilled beef.
1: Now, nearly 90% of the 125,000 metric tons imported through May was frozen. So the greatest impact is expected to be on Australian chilled Wagyu and chilled grain-fed beef product. As a result, U.S. beef is expected to gain the most opportunity

0: opportunity in retail chains. The major retail chains and e-commerce channels have already begun securing U.S. chilled beef in preparation for large-scale promotion after the Australian beef safeguard is triggered.
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1: U.S. ethanol production climbed to its highest level in more than 2 months last week, according to the latest report from the U.S. Energy Information Administration. Ethanol output averaged 1.117 million barrels per day during the week ending June 26th. That's up from the 1.09 million barrels the previous week and the strongest production rate since April. The Midwest, the nation's largest ethanol producing region, accounted for most of that increase, with production rising to 1.053 million barrels per day. The National FFA organization looking to create the next generation of community leaders through its inaugural Catalyst Conference. It was held June 18th through the 20th in Indianapolis. The conference brought together students from two dozen FFA chapters for leadership development, chapter planning, and hands-on service as part of the FFA's Living to Serve initiative. That is a look to your news. You're listening to the American Ag Network.
5: 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We'll start accepting items on July 6th until we are full. 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
1: Friends like these. I'm Chris Foster, Fox News. President Trump's arrived in Turkey for a two-day NATO summit, meeting with allies he accuses of being disloyal for insufficient support in the military operation against Iran and not paying enough for their own defense. NATO is investing $40 billion over the next 5 years in drone fighting technology.
2: We know these are crucial capabilities on the battlefield and vital to our shared security.
1: NATO Secretary General Mark Rutte. Iran's military has resumed attacks on commercial ships in the Strait of Hormuz.
3: The Iranian government has repeatedly stated that the only safe route through the strait is one it has approved. The ship set on fire by a projectile today was transiting near the coast of Oman. State TV says the liquefied natural gas tanker came under attack after ignoring warnings. Iran's suspected of attacking other ships that have sailed through that same area. Those strikes sparked retaliatory attacks by the United States. Iran then went after Gulf Arab neighbors in response.
1: Fox's Jonathan Savage. Maine Senate candidate Graham Platner has until next Monday to withdraw and let the state Democratic Party replace him on the ballot against incumbent Susan Collins. He is accused of drunkenly raping a woman 5 years ago.
4: While Platner called the sexual assault allegation by a woman who said they dated on and off false, GOP Senator Susan Collins said in a brief statement, the claim is appalling. Platner, in his video response, said he's assessing his candidacy.
5: We are taking the time to reflect on the best path forward.
4: Prominent Democrats pulled their endorsements of Platner, including Congressman Ro Khanna and Senators Chuck Schumer, Ruben Gallego, and Mark Kelly. Maine's Democratic Party also called for Platner to drop out. Gernal Scott, Fox News.
1: Team USA's run at the World Cup soccer tournament comes to an end, beaten by Belgium 4-1 in the round of 16 last night in Seattle. 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
1: A Ukrainian woman identified as the main suspect in a bombing in Monaco last week is found shot dead in Ukraine. The bombing targeted a Ukrainian business tycoon with ties to Russia. He, the woman with him, and his son were injured. Now two men under investigation as accomplices in the bombing are in custody for the suspected bomber's murder. One, a Ukrainian intelligence officer, confessed and says he acted on his own without informing superiors. Raleigh, North Carolina's mayor is considering a curfew after what police call a teen takeover.
11: Mayor Janet Cowell telling local media that she's mulling the curfew for teens 17 and under after a series of shootings and chaotic events over the Independence Day weekend, saying in the interview that the city needs to talk with the youth, their parents, schools, and the broader community to understand the root causes and better coordinate strategies. An estimated 10,000 teenagers flooded Briar Creek and Glenwood South as businesses were forced to shut their doors to protect staff. Several fights broke out and 9 people were shot as thousands of teens swarmed into the commercial areas. All of the victims expected to survive. Sue Guzman, Fox News.
1: SpaceX officially joins the NASDAQ 100 this morning.
12: Elon Musk's artificial intelligence and rocket company will be joining the tech-heavy index ahead of the opening bell. The move comes just weeks after SpaceX's record-breaking IPO and follows new rules that aim to include newly public mega-cap companies sooner to the index. If investors hold some funds tied to the NASDAQ 100, they most likely will end up exposed to SpaceX, whether they like it or not. Mutual and exchange-traded funds with a collective $800 billion in assets track the index, and these funds were expected to buy shares of SpaceX after yesterday's closing bell. Hillary Barsky, Fox News.
1: Tech stocks are down ahead of the opening bell on Wall Street. Oil prices are up. And again, our top story, President Trump's arrived in Turkey for a two-day NATO summit. I'm Chris Foster. This is Fox News.
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13: It's time to take a look at the early word on those grain markets. On Monday, September corn rose 15¼ cents, November soybeans rose 44½ cents, and September Kansas City wheat rose 11¼ cents. Corn, soybean, and hard red winter wheat basis held steady on Monday, while soft red winter wheat and hard red spring wheat basis weakened. Traders ignored the subsoil moisture building in the Corn Belt in June and instead used a hot and dry 6 to 10 day weather outlook to help the markets rally on Monday. The heat wave in Europe is also causing some bullishness within the market. Additionally, China is also buying more U.S. soybeans. Weekly crop conditions are holding steady or above average. Most drought conditions in the country are improving, and acreage and ending stocks estimates remain robust, with July and August being the most critical months agronomically speaking. Traders will be watching daily weather forecasts for the Corn Belt. Additionally, outside markets are bearish for row crop markets, with crude oil, though higher early Tuesday, near $73 per barrel. Corn futures are steady early Tuesday, with the December contract at $4.57 per bushel. The national average basis for corn was unchanged at 28 cents under the September futures contract, while the DTN National Corn Index was up 15 cents at $4.10. Soybean futures are up 2 cents early Tuesday, with the November contract at $11.93¾ per bushel. The national average basis for soybeans was steady at 47 cents under the August futures contract, while the DTN National Soybean Index was up 48 cents at $11.37. September Chicago wheat is down 1½ cents early Tuesday, and September Kansas City wheat is down 2¾ cents. For our next extended market update, make sure to listen in at 8:05 for our livestock market analysis. You can also tune in every hour at the top of the hour to hear how those markets are doing. With KWMT, I'm Helena McNamee.
14: I'm Joe Jaden with the Connoisseur Media Sports Update. The third-ranked Class 4A Fortnite softball team rallied past 10th-ranked in 5A Cedar Falls on the road last night 6-5 in a game heard on 92 Rock. The Dodgers trailed 5-3 with two outs in the top of the seventh inning. Macy Wills tied it with a two-run double, and then Callie Zimmerman drove Wills in with a double for the game-winning run. Ellie Doster was 3-for-4, and Wills was 2-for-3 with three RBIs and two runs scored. For Dodge is now 35-4, have won 8 games in a row, and 14 of their last 15. Head coach Andy Adams spoke on the Daniel Tire postgame show.
15: Well, we did everything in our power to make sure that we tried to lose the game, but we won it. The reason I scheduled Cedar Falls is because I know they're a good team. They were in the state semis last year, 5A, and they know how to play. They're very well coached. They know exactly what they're doing. They came in confident. And I don't care about wins and losses at this point. Everyone's like, oh, they've lost, blah, blah, blah. I mean, who cares? They're ranked 10th for a reason. I had kids step up. Macy Wills, you got a freshman doing what she did. You got Callie Zimmerman, who looked terrible on two of her at-bats, and then she jacks that hit. And then Ellie Doster. Ellie Doster, she's a robot. I don't think she's human at times. I'm the lucky one who gets to have her.
14: Fort Dodge concludes the regular season at 8th ranked in 5A Waukee this evening. The game can be heard.

0: local schedule. Fort Dodge baseball home against Webster City in the Dodgers regular season finale at 7 o'clock. In other Dodgers news, Mason City clinched the Iowa Alliance Conference North Division by sweeping Ames in a doubleheader yesterday, 7-1 and 10-0. Last night, the United States men's national soccer team crashed out of the World Cup round of 16 by losing to Belgium 4-1. And I'm Joe Jaden with a Connoisseur Media Sports Update.
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0: Breakfast by 40 KWMT. Sugarland, and it happens 6:20. Partly cloudy, 69, looking for a high of 88 with sunshine later on today. Be a little humid, but you know, no warnings have been posted yet. Well, when you're younger, we tend to make fun of old people and their habits, but now that you've gotten older, you probably think, yeah, I was pretty dumb when I was younger. I know I am. So, some of the old person habits millennials and other people used to mock, but now realize they're pretty amazing. Running. Someone said when they were a teenager, they used to mock runners. Now it's their favorite thing to do. Unless you're too old and can't do it because you got a bad back and bad hips. Eating an early dinner. Gotta agree there. Nothing's better than going out for a 5 p.m. dinner because it's never busy. Staying home on weekends. God, my favorite thing to do ever. Now that I'm older, not wasting anything. Getting off social media. Yeah, every day I inch closer and closer and saying, you know what, screw it. I'm done with social media. Listening to music at a normal volume. I still like listening loudly. Going to bed earlier. Well, I get up a heck of a lot earlier, so I got to go to bed a lot earlier, too. So, yeah. Congratulations, Jeff. You are old. Alabama, Sonny James coming around the corner. Hang tight. It's True Country, 540 KWMT.
1: 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This is Rick telling you about another Pocahontas Machinic Assignment Auction that will be held on Wednesday, August 12th at 8 a.m. in Pocahontas, Iowa. 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
1: 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This is Rick telling you about another Pocahontas machinery consignment auction to be held on Wednesday, August 12th at 8 a.m. in Pocahontas, Iowa. 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

True Country 540 KWMT Trick Pony on a night like this. 741, 70 degrees right now, partly cloudy skies, looking for a high of 88 later on in the afternoon. 20th annual Angel Ride to Save the Tatas is this Saturday, July 11th, beginning and ending at Amigos in Fort Dodge. We're going to have a food truck there, two beverage tents set up. You can get registered at Amigos from 9 to 11. The party bus leaves at 10:30. Ride's going to have stops in Eagle Grove, Renwick, Bode, Rolfe, and Barnum. Admission just $20 per person. Ride will end at Amigos around 5 for a live auction and free will donation meal. Best part is all the proceeds go to uninsured expenses for breast cancer patients. So that sounds like a lot of fun. Wind therapy, always a good thing. Phil Vassar in A Real Love. It's True Country, 540 KWMT.

0: conditions yesterday afternoon were mostly as expected. You're listening to the American Ag Network. Good morning. I'm Susan Littlefield with the news of agriculture. Corn is reported at 67% good to excellent, steady with last week. Spring wheat dropped 2 points to 57% good to excellent. And for the final condition reporting of the season, winter wheat was at 26% good to excellent. That is steady with last week. Arlen Suderman over at StoneX says it was the worst final condition index score that was on record. USDA meteorologist Brad Rippey provides the latest corn crop soaking and dough stage progress as of July 5th.
1: The corn numbers for the week ending July 5th, 2026, showing 16% of the U.S. corn silking on that date. That's ahead of the five-year average of 14%, but 1 point behind last year's 17%. Looking at the Midwestern states, we have four of them now with double-digit silking progress, led by Missouri, 44%, followed by Illinois at 17%, Indiana, 11% silking, and Nebraska at 10%. All of those numbers, except Illinois, are at or ahead of the five-year average pace. But even for Illinois, that 17% silking is only 2 points behind the five-year average of 19%. We have our first look at corn reaching the dough stage. And on July 5th, that national number was just 3%, 1 point ahead of the five-year average of 2% and equal to last year's 3%. All of the double-digit corn dough stage progress is in the South, led by Texas at 52%, and then followed by Tennessee. One quarter of the crop has reached that stage, 23% dough stage in North Carolina and 10% in Kentucky.
0: You can catch all the comments coming from meteorologist Brad Rippey as he talks corn, soybeans, wheat, and cotton. 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We'll be back in just a moment to take a look at more agricultural news for a Tuesday. 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
0: America's corn farmers generated an estimated $142 billion in economic activity in 25, that according to a new study from the National Corn Growers Association. The report found growers produced a record 17.02 billion bushels of corn on nearly 99 million acres, and the crop valued at more than $70 billion. The study says corn production contributed $56 billion to the nation's gross domestic product, supported by more than 482,000 jobs and generating $32 billion in wages across more than 500 industries nationwide. A new $42 million initiative from the American Farmland Trust Beef Grazing Network aims to help 700 beef producers improve profitability through better grazing practices, healthier soils, and stronger marketing opportunities. 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That's a look to your news. 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

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And I said, "Ben, you could do worse." So I walked across the room for the table. I walked across her table too, and I plopped myself down in a chair. I said, "Hi there." She whispered, "My name is Mabel." And all I could say, "Hi there." I said, "Hi there, Mabel. Allow me to present myself as a beer holder here." And she said, "There ain't been no holder here when I get for you." Slip, trip.

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Well, she, that certainly is strange, because I'm not even married. I'm not even betrothed to nothing. You know why? What? It's this big old wristwatch reflecting in her eyeballs when we peer her head around there like that.

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1: Chemistry. We've had a very special relationship. Turkey has become, under the president, a very powerful country militarily.
2: There's some downtime next and a social dinner with the other world leaders. A hearing resumes in 2 hours in Utah about whether there's enough evidence to try Tyler Robinson for the conservative activist Charlie Kirk's murder.
3: Former State Bureau of Investigations agent David Hull testified that as they looked into the murder of Charlie Kirk last September, they were reviewing footage of what they believed to be the suspect's vehicle when they found out someone was turning themselves in.
4: And did you, at that point in time, did you receive a name from Washington County?
5: Yes, we did.
4: And what was that name?
5: Tyler Robinson.
3: Earlier in the day, Officer Chris Bagley testified he suspected the shooting came from the top of a building on the Utah Valley University campus, and dispatch confirmed someone had been seen on the roof.
6: The individual stood up after the shooting and ran northeast on the top of the Losi building.
3: Kirk's widow, Erica, and his parents are attending the hearing this week. Jessica Rosenthal, Fox News.
2: Team USA's World Cup dreams are dashed with a 4-1 loss to Belgium in their round of 16 match in Seattle. Fox Sports commentator Tyler Terrence.
7: Every single player showed up and had their worst game of the tournament individually, and it looked like that collectively, and it was such a gut punch for what otherwise was a perfect tournament for the U.S.
2: 2002 men's team was the last to make it this far before losing in the quarterfinals. Maine Senate candidate Graham Plattner is told to withdraw from the race by Senate leaders in the state's Democratic Party. He's accused of rape by a woman he was dating off and on 5 years ago. He denies it and says it'll take time off from the campaign for now. America's listening. Fox News.
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2: Paris Appeals Court has shortened a ban on French far-right political leader Marie Le Pen's ban on holding office, and now she can run for president next year, but she'd have to campaign from home, monitored with an ankle bracelet, serving out the rest of her sentence. Le Pen and other members of her national party were convicted last year of misusing European Parliament funds. Hamas offers to hand over authority in Gaza.
12: Hamas says it's dissolving the body that's governed Gaza for nearly two decades, with senior members resigning, though some technical and professional personnel would remain to run the Palestinian enclave's day-to-day affairs. Hamas describing this decision as evidence of its commitment to Gaza's reconstruction after years of war, but it did not say whether it plans to disarm or hand over security to an international force. It has offered to hand over control of the strip to a U.S.-backed Palestinian committee, the National Committee for the Administration of Gaza. President Trump's Board of Peace, which oversees that committee, says it'll assess the impact of the move based on actions, not promises. Lillian Wu, Fox News.
2: Four states are in court seeking more than $1 trillion in penalties from Facebook and Instagram parent company Meta.
13: Meta Platform says California, Colorado, Kentucky, and New Jersey are seeking $1.4 trillion in penalties over claims that the company designed Facebook and Instagram to be addictive to children. The social media giant also says the states accused Meta of withholding information from the public about the harms the apps pose to young users. An August trial is set in California over claims brought by the four states. Meta says the penalty the states are seeking is close to the company's market capitalization of around $1.5 trillion and that the amount is unsupported by the evidence. 29 states have sued Meta in federal court, most alleging violations of the Children's Online Privacy Protection Act.
2: Fox's Tanya J. Powers. There are flash flood watches in New England, the Mid-Atlantic, and parts of the Appalachians today. I'm Chris Foster, Fox News.
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0: It's time to take a look at the early word on those livestock markets. Live cattle were able to post minor gains on Monday, except for the August contract. Another day of higher highs and lower lows give the impression that some liquidation is taking place. The market seems to have run out of steady bullish information, which is needed for consistent support at these lofty levels. Cash weakness is a reality, and further weakness is expected this week. Box beef prices have been weakening, with choice down 59 cents and select down $1.56 on Monday. Prices remain at high levels, but the inability to show further gains is increasing the caution of traders. Feeder cattle futures closed lower on Monday, with futures declining faster than they increased. Feeder cattle remain in strong demand, with premiums being paid in many cases for cattle. The commitment up traders report showed the fund traders reducing their long positions by 6,143 contracts to a net long of 119,440. Feeder cattle showed selling of 88 contracts, reducing their net long position to 15,607. Hog futures closed higher in the October and later contracts as the market seems to be building further support. Both cash and cutout prices have been holding at levels they were at when futures were higher than they are now. It is reasonable to believe that futures should be higher, but traders have not found the confidence to buy into the market for the long term. No price change was reported on the National Daily Direct Afternoon Hog Report on Monday due to packer confidentiality. However, the expectation is that prices were higher. Pork cutout values increased 19 cents as well. The commitment of traders report showed further liquidation by the fund traders. They were net sellers of 4,759 contracts, increasing their short positions to 38,411. For our next extended market update, make sure to listen in at 9:05 for our opening market analysis. You can also tune in every hour at the top of the hour to hear how those markets are doing. 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

0: True Country, 540 KWMT, Wade Hayes. How do you sleep at night? 817, 70 degrees, cloudy right now. Looking for sunny skies this afternoon, high of 88, tomorrow 90. Pretty much upper 80s the rest of the week. Some random facts to help you ease into your Tuesday. Most people have two intestines. And in the word intestines, for intestines, every letter appears exactly twice. Coincidence? Probably. To keep kids from cheating on their university entrance exams, the country of Uzbekistan literally shuts off the entire internet in the country on test day. Pretty smart. Corona didn't have to have their beer featured in the Fast and Furious franchise. Nope. The producers just picked it because it fit the vibe of the characters. Free product placement has been worth at least $15 million to Corona. Disney's movie Pocahontas originally had a role written for John Candy. He was voicing a turkey named Redfeather, but the character was cut after he died. And finally, Fireball Whiskey was originally developed as part of a line of flavored schnapps by Seagram in the mid-1980s. Rascal Flatts around the corner. Hang tight.
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0: I'm Charles Payne, and this is the Fox Business Report.
1: Crude oil prices have moved modestly higher after Iran's Revolutionary Guard fired at two commercial ships near the Strait of Hormuz. Chip stocks are skidding. Samsung is expecting a dramatic jump in its profit. However, Wall Street was anticipating an even stronger forecast. Nestle is changing some of its flavors to counter duller taste buds that can happen when its customers take GLP-1 weight loss drugs. The new flavors could include more spices or more pepper. The Trump administration's been looking into requests from corporations that they be allowed to pull back from reporting earnings every quarter and instead report twice a year. However, Reuters says an investment industry group is urging regulators to keep things as they are. That's your Fox Business Report. I'm Jenny Coselda. Invested in you.
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They make them in the city. It's called a magazine. I turned to page 32 and look at what I found.

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And the second Sunday supper at Lehigh Methodist Church will be this Sunday, July the 12th, from 5 to 7. They're going to be serving Made Rights, beans, chips, and a dessert. 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If you need more information, just give the church a call. Second Sunday Supper, this Sunday, 5 to 7 at Lehigh Methodist Church.

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2: Iran's military has hit two commercial ships in the Strait of Hormuz. No casualties reported. The last time this happened, the U.S. launched more strikes in Iran, and Iran retaliated with attacks on neighbors hosting U.S. military bases. Oil prices are higher today. A Senate candidate has had a lot of Democrats excited, may be forced out of the race by a controversy too big for party leaders to ignore this time. Graham Plattner is accused of raping a woman he was casually dating 5 years ago after showing up drunk at her house.
3: I remember just at first being like, hey, I'm not into this. I had recognized that he wasn't listening to me. It wasn't just that he wasn't hearing me or whatnot. And then I recognized his level of intoxication, and I knew in that moment I wasn't safe.
2: Jimmy Roscoe on CNN last night, Plattner in a video on social media.
4: Regardless of the inaccuracy of the reporting, but mindful of the political reality it will inflict, we are taking the time to reflect on the best path forward for the state that I love, the people that I love, the movement I belong to, and the goal of defeating Susan Collins.
2: The state Democratic Party can replace him on the ballot if he withdraws by next Monday. Well, no more World Cup for Team USA, eliminated by a 4-1 loss to Belgium. Today's matches are Argentina against Egypt and Switzerland versus Colombia. 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
2: A judge in London dismisses privacy invasion lawsuits against the publisher of the Daily Mail newspaper, filed by a group including Prince Harry, Elton John, and Elizabeth Hurley. It claims Associated Newspapers Limited had engaged in unlawful activities. The judge said there was a realistic possibility that news came from legitimate sources. The family of a man who died in custody in Tennessee is demanding to know why it happened.
10: 34-year-old Darius Chapel was found unresponsive in the Montgomery County Jail 4 days after he was arrested, June 29th, in which a canine was deployed. His family questioning Chapel's death, his ex-wife Jessica Pons.
11: They thought it to be appropriate to let this canine dog attack him.
10: Investigators say Chapel was wanted for felony parole violation when Clarksville police and Montgomery County deputies tried to arrest him. That Chapel resisted, evaded, and assaulted a first responder, that a canine was deployed during the struggle, and that Chapel was later medically cleared at a hospital. The Tennessee Bureau of Investigation is looking into it. Jeff Manasso, Fox News.
2: Walmart announces some price drops. President Trump says he's the reason why.
12: President Trump says Walmart is lowering prices on things like ground beef at his administration's request to celebrate the country's 250th birthday. In a social media post, the president encouraged Americans to shop at Walmart. In its own announcement, the retailer confirmed the price drops, but did not mention President Trump or the administration, writing instead, the price rollbacks are designed to help customers and members make the most of summer. The statement says price cuts include ground beef, corn, red cherries, ice cream, potato chips, and soda. In Washington, Jared Halpern, Fox News.
2: The roller coaster for artificial intelligence-related stocks is heading down today. Tech-heavy NASDAQ is down overall about 1%. The Dow hit a new record high this morning, but it's now pretty much flat. I'm Chris Foster, Fox News.
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14: It's time to take a look at the factors driving the opening markets for today, July 7th. It was heat in the United States and the return of extreme heat and dryness in Western Europe that encouraged buyers to return to the corn market on Monday. The heat wave in the EU will feature few rain chances for the UK, Spain, France, and Germany over the next few weeks, and soil moisture is declining rapidly. Some reports have the potential for the EU to require record corn imports as a result. AgResource, a farm advisory firm, is predicting a record low European Union corn crop of under 50 million metric tons. The drought there has intensified and does not appear to let up into August. In the United States, there is talk of a heat dome setting up, but overnight forecasts seem to indicate the heat subsides after July 16th. Additionally, the heat in the Midwest and rampant rumors of Chinese buying interests sent buyers flocking to the soy market to begin the week on Monday. One rumor had China picking up 5 cargoes of U.S. soybeans for September through November. While not a large purchase, it could be a start to their fall buying program if confirmed. November soybeans have been up for 4 of the past 5 days, while August soy meal appears headed for a 5th consecutive gain. Traders will need to see some confirmation of more China buying that has been talked about for the last few weeks. Without taking into account new crop sales to unknown, China's 200 metric tons of purchases so far is far short of the promised 25 million metric tons talked about last October. Over on the Chicago Board of Trade, July corn is down a half at 440 and a quarter. December down a half at 457 and a quarter. July soybeans down 3 quarters at 1181 and a half. November down 2 at 1190 and a half. July wheat up 3 and a quarter at 609 and a quarter. December up 3 quarters at 629 and a quarter. And now taking a look over at the livestock side of things, the live cattle were able to post minor gains on Monday, except for the August contract. The market seems to have run out of steady bullish information, which is needed for consistent support at these lofty levels. Cash weakness is a reality, and further weakness is expected this week. Box beef prices have been weakening, with choice down 59 cents and select down $1.56 on Monday. Feeder cattle futures closed lower on Monday, with futures declining faster than they increased. Feeder cattle remain in strong demand, with premiums being paid in many cases for cattle. Over on that mercantile, August live cattle are down 35 at 238.75. December down 20 at 234.27. August feeders are up 67 at 361.17. And September up 22 at 358.05. On Monday, hog futures closed higher in the October and later contracts as the market seems to be building further support. Both cash and cutout prices have been holding at levels they were at when futures were higher than they are now. It is reasonable to believe that the futures should be higher. However, traders have not found the confidence to buy into the market for the long term. July lean hogs are down 15 at 93.20 and October's down 52 at 82.05. This was a look at the opening markets for today, July 7th. And with KWMT, I'm Helena McNamee.
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0: place you haven't been.
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2: Superior Livestock's biggest sale of the year kicked off yesterday. It's their week-long Week in the Rockies. I'm Mark Oppel. Today's bottom line report, Superior's Week in the Rocky video auction originates from Steamboat Springs, Colorado. Over 240,000 cattle, calves, and bred stock will be offered before the gavel comes down on Friday afternoon. So it's a great market test, especially after heavy pressure in the futures here of late. August live cattle, August feeder cattle really have followed similar price paths of late. August live cattle, 52-week high, was set the first day of May, 251.65, and then near a free fall down to their low June the 4th, 235. Dates are the same for August feeder cattle. 52-week high came just short of the $380 level, but on the 1st of May, and then they hit their low, $340, also on the 4th of June. The difference, though, we do see August feeder cattle having a chance to climb higher than live cattle. This is the bottom line report. We'll be watching reaction to last night's weekly crop progress report. We think the grain trade can be supported for a couple of days in here as weather, again, looks more like July. I'm Mark Oppel, wishing you a profitable day.
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3: I'm Helena McNamee, and it's time for our daily check-in with BIS Commodities. On the line with us this morning is Amber Jordan. So, Amber, what's going on in the marketplace today?
4: Yeah, we're seeing the market give back just a little bit of its gains from yesterday after we had our big day higher yesterday with a drier, hotter forecast that sparked the initial buying overnight. And then during the day session yesterday, potential rumors of China coming in to buy some soybeans that sparked the market higher as open interest was higher on new crop beans at the end of the day yesterday that sparked that interest. We also had crop conditions come out overnight. The USDA announced that corn ratings were at 67% good to excellent, which is the same as last week, but still down 7% from a year ago. The weighted average is roughly about the same as 2024. Soybean ratings down 1% at 64% good to excellent. Comparative to 67% 1 year ago. So not much change on the bean side of things this morning, but definitely seeing that. And then on the wheat ratings, we were 26% good to excellent on winter wheat ratings, which have been horrible most of the year and actually the lowest ratings we've seen over the course of the last 5 years. So continue to see that wheat market stay a little bit supported on that side. On the corn side as well, we do continue to see Paris corn futures continue to skyrocket upwards of $8.25 a euro a bushel at those prices. So hopefully that continues to stabilize our markets over here as well on that side of things. On the livestock side here this morning, we are down 47 cents in, or 82 cents, excuse me, on August live cattle at 238.27. No new cases reported here on the screwworm in the last 2 days, but we'll see if the USDA does update their website here this afternoon.

0: On the feeder cattle side, we did have the index up $2.07 at $373.18. And the August futures are up 30 cents right now at $360.80. So quite a spread between those August futures and what the feeder cattle index is today, as the cattle market continues to try to find some support here today.
1: And if anyone was interested in getting in contact with BIS to talk about the markets, how should they go about doing so?
0: Yeah, give us a call at 1-800-373-2525.
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True Country, 540 KWMT, Elton Britton Detour from 1946. That's it for me, Jeff. I am out of here. Link Clay comes in around the corner. Have a great day.

0: seizure. Shortly after, the officer testified he discovered Tyler Robinson's sniper's perch on a roof with a screwdriver left behind. Now, Robinson's lead defense attorney, Catherine Nestor, cross-examined that officer. He told Nestor there were not metal detectors on campus, and he does not know for certain which direction the gunshot came from.
1: Fox's Matt Finn in Provo, Utah. President Trump, ahead of a NATO summit in Turkey, says he'll lift sanctions on Turkey imposed for buying a Russian-made missile defense system and consider restoring rights to buy F-35 fighter jets.
2: We have a better relationship with Turkey, and Turkey's been in many ways much more loyal than other countries that we think would be loyal. So, yeah, it's something certainly we would consider. It's a great plane.
1: The president with Turkey's President Erdogan after arriving in Ankara. The British military says three tankers have been hit, presumably by Iran, in the Strait of Hormuz, and oil prices are up around $2 a barrel today. A Democrat, Jewish, reported as a potential 2028 presidential candidate, plans a speech saying U.S.-Israel relations are at a crossroads.
3: Former Chicago Mayor Rahm Emanuel is expected to lambaste Israeli Prime Minister Benjamin Netanyahu during a speech this week in Tel Aviv, accusing him of causing a growing rift between his country and the U.S. public. That's according to the Associated Press.
1: Fox's Evan Brown. 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
1: Reform UK party leader Nigel Farage, under investigation over gifts from cryptocurrency entrepreneurs, will give up his seat in the British Parliament and run again in a new election.
7: I've decided that the people of Clapton should be the judges of my actions.
1: And he says he's done nothing wrong. There are more details about a boating accident that killed 3 children in Wisconsin.
8: A local says all hell broke loose in 15 seconds that July 3rd. Waves turned violent. Wind gusts whipped from 60 to an estimated 90 to 100 miles an hour. And a boater with extensive experience was unable to reach safe harbor on his 25-foot Nautique P25. 10 people aboard, ages 6 to 75. So he turned the vessel directly into the wind, Geneva Lake police say, when at least 2 large waves crashed across the bow. Another from the side rolled it, capsized, and sunk it. 6 adults and 1 child plucked from the water. 3 kids, ages 6, 7, and 10, found inside the sunken boat in 32 feet of water, drowned, all with their life jackets on. Therese Crowley, Fox News.
1: Toyota announced an expansion plan that will bring jobs to the U.S. from Mexico.
9: Toyota North America is saying it's investing $3.6 billion to expand its manufacturing campus in San Antonio, Texas, increasing the plant by 2.5 million square feet to add a second vehicle assembly line to build Sequoia SUVs. And as the company moves production of its Tacoma pickup from Mexico to the U.S., in all creating some 2,000 new jobs in San Antonio. President Trump responding during his trip to Turkey.
2: It's amazing. That's what tariffs do, properly used.
9: Toyota's expansion in San Antonio brings its total investment to $8.3 billion. Jeff Manasso, Fox News.
1: The International Olympic Committee is lifting a ban on Russian athletes competing as Russian instead of as individual neutral athletes, as they were in the last 2 games. I'm Chris Foster. This is Fox News.
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12: It's time to take a look at those markets again. Over on the Chicago Board of Trade, July corn is down 3 at 437 and 3 quarters. September down 1 and a quarter at 437. December down a half at 457 and a quarter. July soybeans down a half at 1181 and 3 quarters. September down 3 at 1178. November down 2 and 3 quarters at 1189 and a half. July wheat down 3 quarters at 605 and a quarter, while December is up 1 and a quarter at 629 and 3 quarters. Now over on the livestock side of things, August live cattle down 192 at 237.17, October down 160 at 233.05, December down 130 at 233.17. August feeders are down 130 at 359.22, September down 187 at 356. July lean hogs down 22 at 93.12, August down 212 at 96.40, October down 107 at 81.50. And now taking a look over at the ag weather outlook for the Midwest, a system will slowly move through the region this week, producing widespread showers and thunderstorms into the weekend. Some heat will return to the upper Midwest this weekend into early next week, but models disagree on a front bringing relief. It is more likely than not that a front does come through, keeping the heat muted. Overall, this is still a good pattern for developing corn and soybeans in most of the region, though chances for heat should be monitored as corn starts to pollinate. Closer to home in Fort Dodge, it's currently sunny, lightly breezy, and 79 degrees. Keeping an eye on the ag news, markets, and weather so you don't have to, I'm Helena McNamee, KWMT.
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3: Stocks open mixed. Appliance, phone, and chip maker Samsung is predicting a dramatic jump in earnings, though Wall Street wanted an even more upbeat forecast, and the stock has been losing ground. SpaceX is joining the NASDAQ 100 today. Ray Wong of Constellation Research says in the long term, it will diversify the index. SpaceX shares opened down 1%. Walmart shares opened up more than 1% after it revealed price cuts on food, household products, clothing, toys, and other items. The company says it's cutting to help consumers. President Trump says it was in response to a request from the administration. The trade deficit widened in May to $77.6 billion. It was more than April, but not as severe as anticipated. That's your Fox Business Report. I'm Jenny Koselda, invested in you.
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1: We have a stalled system that is going to continue to produce widespread showers and thunderstorms across south and southeast today. In addition, a slow-moving cold front is going to move across the northern plains into the upper Midwest. Good morning. 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I'm Susan Littlefield as we take a look at the ag weather. First off, in the northern plains, where several disturbances were moving through to bring periods of showers through the week, recent and forecast rain should continue to boost soil moisture and actually ease some drought, but it is also going to be a sporadic fashion. Temperatures will remain milder this week and will likely increase this weekend, and the region is likely to be on edge of heat for next week. In the central southern plains, widespread areas of showers and thunderstorms developed over the weekend that produced some areas of heavy rain and severe weather. Some area showers, though, will be possible in the next couple of days. Will be more likely to start on Thursday as a front slips southward into the region. Showers are likely to continue across the far south into next week. Seasonally warm temperatures will continue this week and may see temperatures increase this weekend into next week for a time. As the Midwest has a system that is slowly moving through the region, that'll produce some widespread showers and thunderstorms into the weekend. Some heat will return to the upper Midwest this weekend into early next week, but models disagree on a front bringing any sort of relief. We'll be back to look at numbers in a moment on the American Ag Network.
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1: September corn 1 3/4 lower, 436.5. December down 1, 456.75. August soybeans 1180 drop 4. And November 1189.25 down 3. The live cattle for August 237.30 down 180. October down 147, 233.17. August feeders 359.52 down 97. And September 356.22 down 165. Lean hogs for July 93.15 down 20. 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
1: Ships attacked in the Strait of Hormuz. I'm Lisa Brady, Fox News. The British military says three commercial tankers have been hit by projectiles. Iran suspected of resuming attacks as President Trump is in Turkey for a NATO summit, arriving earlier today and meeting with President Erdogan.
2: Turkey's a longstanding ally of the United States. The U.S. military keeps nuclear weapons here, and that is one of the reasons President Trump says it's time to bring Turkey back in from the cold and allow them back into the F-35 program and drop longstanding sanctions on the NATO ally.
1: Fox's Lucas Tomlinson in Ankara, where President Trump says he'll consider allowing the sale of F-35s, which was barred during his first term after Turkey acquired a Russian air defense system. Israel's prime minister has warned allowing Turkey to buy those fighter jets would impact the balance of power in the Middle East. Day two of a preliminary hearing just underway in Utah, as prosecutors argue there is enough evidence to send Charlie Kirk's accused assassin, Tyler Robinson, to trial.
3: State investigator David Hull testified that he reviewed up to 20 hours of video related to Kirk's assassination at Utah Valley University. He says he saw Robinson on video four times, before, during, and after the shooting, and then, against the defense's objection, identified Robinson in court.
1: Fox's Matt Finn at the courthouse in Provo, where Kirk's widow, Erica, left the courtroom at times yesterday during video of the shooting. Calls are growing for Democrat Graham Plattner to drop out of the Senate race in Maine as an ex-girlfriend publicly accuses him of rape.
4: Plattner denies the rape allegation, and he has not dropped out of the race, but says he's weighing his options. This is just the latest scandal for Graham Plattner, following backlash over the chest tattoo as a Nazi symbol, also physical abuse allegations from other ex-girlfriends.
1: Fox's Alexis McAdams. If he drops out, party officials in Maine have until next Monday to choose a new candidate to face Republican Senator Susan Collins in November. 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
1: Extreme heat is being blamed for more deaths in the Northeast U.S.
8: The record-setting heat wave that brought triple-digit temperatures to the Northeast and Mid-Atlantic resulted in the deaths of dozens of people. New Jersey health officials say at least 29 heat-related deaths were recorded across 10 different counties in the past week. In New York City, a spokesperson for Mayor Zohran Mamdani confirmed that three people died inside their homes over the weekend. Philadelphia recorded four heat-related deaths with three consecutive days above 101 degrees for the first time in its history. According to Fox Weather, the historic heat dome that hit the eastern U.S. set at least 148 daily high temperature records between June 30th and July 5th. In New York City, Tanya J. Powers, Fox News.
1: And multiple deaths also reported in the Deep South and Midwest. The use of new weight loss drugs hits a new high in the country.
9: One out of nine Americans takes GLP-1 drugs, according to a new Gallup poll. That 11% of the roughly 5,000 adults surveyed is a staggering rise from 2 years ago, when 3% said they used the weight loss medication. 68% said they took a name brand drug such as Ozempic or Zepbound, while 19% said they took compounded drugs unapproved by the FDA. The usage reaching a new high as obesity rates decline, falling to 36.4% from a record high of 39.9% in 2022, the year after GLP-1 medication Wegovy was first approved by the FDA to treat weight loss.
1: Fox's Lillian Wu. Fire officials in New York City responding to reports of bricks falling from a building that's under construction on Manhattan's east side. They found two columns buckling. The Department of Buildings now also at the scene. scene. No injuries reported. Stocks turning lower. The Dow's down 190 points. I'm Lisa Brady, Fox News.
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11: It's time to take a look at those markets again. Over on the Chicago Board of Trade, July corn is up one at 441 and three quarters. September up one and a half at 439 and three quarters. December up two and a quarter at 460. July soybeans up two at 1184 and a quarter. September up one at 1182. November up a quarter at 1192 and a half. July wheat is down three quarters at 605 and a quarter, while December is up one and a quarter at 629 and three quarters. Now over on the mercantile, August live cattle down 125 at 237.87. October down a dollar at 233.65. December down 82 at 233.65. August feeders are up two at 360.52. September down 80 at 357.07. July lean hogs are down 20 at 93.15. August down 207 at 96.45. October down 125 at 81.32. And now taking a look over at the ag weather outlook for the Midwest, a system will slowly move through the region this week, producing widespread showers and thunderstorms into the weekend. Some heat will return to the upper Midwest this weekend into early next week, but some models disagree on a front bringing relief. It is more likely than not that a front does come through, keeping the heat muted. Overall, this is still a good pattern for developing corn and soybeans in most of the region, though chances for heat should be monitored as corn starts to pollinate. Closer to home in Fort Dodge, it's currently sunny, lightly breezy, and 83 degrees. Keeping an eye on the ag news, markets, and weather so you don't have to, I'm Helena McNamee, KWMT.
12: I'm Joe Jaden with the Connoisseur Media Sports Update. The third-ranked Class 4A Fort Dodge softball team rallied past 10th-ranked in 5A Cedar Falls on the road last night 6-5 in a game heard on 92 Rock. The Dodgers trailed 5-3 with two outs in the top of the seventh inning. Macy Wills tied it with a two-run double, and then Callie Zimmerman drove Wills in with a double for the game-winning run. Ellie Doster was 3-for-4, and Wills was 2-for-3 with three RBIs and two runs scored. Fort Dodge is now 35-4, have won eight games in a row, and 14 of their last 15. Head coach Andy Adams spoke on the Daniel Tire postgame show.
13: Well, we did everything in our power to make sure that we tried to lose the game, but we won it. The reason I scheduled Cedar Falls is because I know they're a good team. They were in the state semis last year, 5A, and they know how to play. They're very well coached. They know exactly what they're doing. They came in confident. And I don't care about wins and losses at this point. Everyone's like, oh, they've lost, blah, blah, blah. Who cares? They're ranked 10th for a reason. I had kids step up. Macy Wills, you got a freshman doing what she did. You got Callie Zimmerman, who looked terrible on two of her at-bats, and then she jacks that hit. And then Ellie Doster. Ellie Doster, she's a robot. I don't think she's human at times. I'm the lucky one who gets to have her.
12: Fort Dodge concludes the regular season at 8th ranked in 5A Waukee this evening. The game can be heard on 92 Rock. First pitch at 7 o'clock. Pre-game coverage at 6:40. South Central Calhoun softball team season comes to an end at 1-19 as they lose to Westwood 17-0 in a Class 2A Region 5 first-round game. 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Pre-game coverage at 6:40 on Sunday 99.7. Here's Gales coach Jordan Miller.
14: You know, they come in with a record similar to ours. They've had some good games with some very good opponents, so it'll be something that we have to show up and do what we can do. But with our guys on the mound, I think we have a good shot.
12: Elsewhere on the local schedule, Fort Dodge baseball home against Webster City in the Dodgers regular season finale at 7 o'clock. In other Dodgers news, Mason City clinched the Iowa Alliance Conference North Division by sweeping Ames in a doubleheader yesterday, 7-1 and 10-0. Last night, the United States men's national soccer team crashed out of the World Cup round of 16 by losing to Belgium 4-1. And I'm Joe Jaden with the Connoisseur Media Sports Update.
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0: 540 KWMT, The Wreckers, Leave the Pieces. And on the way, we got a great list of artists coming your way from Vince Gill, Charlie Pride, and Hank Sr. Right after this.
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1: The Senate campaign is unraveling. I'm Lisa Brady, Fox News. It's the most pressure yet on Democrat Graham Platner to drop his run for Senate in Maine. One of his top supporters, Vermont Independent Senator Bernie Sanders, just publicly calling on him to drop out of the race. This following an ex-girlfriend's allegation of rape, which Platner denies, but it has spurred a cascade of opposition from fellow Democrats. New Hampshire Senator Jeanne Shaheen telling Fox earlier,
2: I think he needs to get out of the race, and the sooner the better, so that he can be replaced with somebody who can raise the issues in a way that doesn't address the other concerns that have been raised about Mr. Platner.
1: Senator Sanders says he has spoken with Platner about the best path forward in Maine and recommended he step aside in light of what Sanders calls these very serious allegations. Party officials in Maine have less than a week left to choose a different nominee in their bid to unseat Republican Senator Susan Collins. President Trump says U.S. sanctions on Turkey will be lifted after landing in the Turkish capital for a NATO summit.
3: These sanctions were placed on Turkey after it purchased a Russian missile defense system. The Turks were also kicked out of the F-35 fighter jet program.
4: We don't want to sanction friends. It's very simple.
3: President Trump says administration officials are working on the matter and the U.S. may yet sell F-35s to Turkey. The NATO summit's being dominated by alliance attempts to bolster military power. Billions in arms deals already unveiled. Allies are being urged to come up with concrete plans to get military spending up to the 5% target announced last year.
1: Fox's Jonathan Savage in Ankara. The two-day NATO summit is expected to focus in part on Iran, which still claims to control traffic in the Strait of Hormuz, and maybe launching more attacks on commercial ships ahead of more talks with the U.S. At least three tankers hit by projectiles today. Oil prices now back over $70 a barrel. 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
1: The woman accused of a bomb attack in Monaco is found dead in Ukraine, where the country's security service, the SBU, says the 39-year-old had gunshot wounds to the head. Her body found a week after the attack in Monaco.
8: Anastasia Berezovska was suspected of placing a bomb at the front of an apartment building in the wealthy city on July 1st that injured a sanctioned Ukrainian multimillionaire and his family. Investigators believe Berezovska had been held in a basement resembling a torture chamber in a home in the Kyiv region prior to her death. The SBU said she spoke to her family and two men, a former law enforcement officer and a current officer. The agency said the intelligence officer confessed to her murder and said he had done so with another suspect. CJ Papa, Fox News.
1: Two men now detained on suspicion of premeditated murder. The boarding school that heiress Paris Hilton has been trying to shut down over abuse decades ago loses its license in Utah.
9: The state of Utah is citing a number of issues with which Provo Canyon's been non-compliant, including using unnecessary restraint and aggressive physical contact with students. Paris Hilton has advocated for this school to close after she says she was abused there in the 90s. She testified before Congress in 2024.
10: I was force-fed medications and sexually abused by the staff. I was violently restrained and dragged down hallways, stripped naked, and thrown into solitary confinement.
9: The school has 2 weeks to request a hearing, but officials have said they can't comment on Hilton's allegations as they occurred under the school's prior owners.
1: Fox's Jessica Rosenthal. Just getting word that actress Louise Lasser has died, best known as the star of Mary Hartman, Mary Hartman, and several Woody Allen movies. She was also his second wife. Her best friend telling The Hollywood Reporter, Louise Lasser died of natural causes. She was 87. Stocks are lower. The Dow's down 170. I'm Lisa Brady, Fox News.
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13: It's time to take a look at those markets again. Over on the Chicago Board of Trade, July corn is up 3 3/4, up 444.5. September up 5.5 at 443 3/4. December up 6.25 at 464 1/4. July soybeans up 4 3/4 at 1187. September up 4.5 at 1185.5. November up 4 at 1196 1/4. July wheat is down 1 1/4 at 604 3/4, while December is up 3.5 at 632. Now over on the livestock side of things, August live cattle down 132 at 237.77. October down 115 at 233.50. December down $1 at 233.47. August feeders down 52 at 359.97. September down 117 at 356.70. July lean hogs are down 12 at 93.22. August down 185 at 96.67. October down $1 at 81.57. And now taking a look over at the ag weather outlook for the Midwest. A system will slowly move through the region this week, producing widespread showers and thunderstorms into the weekend. Some heat will return to the upper Midwest this weekend into early next week, but models disagree on a front bringing relief. It is more likely than not that a front does come through, keeping the heat muted. Overall, this is still a good pattern for developing corn and soybeans in most of the region, though chances for heat should be monitored as corn starts to pollinate. Closer to home in Fort Dodge, it's currently sunny, lightly breezy, and 84 degrees. Keeping an eye on the ag news, markets, and weather so you don't

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0: 540 KWMT, Michael Martin Murphy, and A Long Line of Love. On the way, we have your midday farm news as well as a Fox Business Report right after this.
1: When you first saw her, she was out walking her dog. 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But when you finally did, it was too late. 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Your foot was on the gas and her life was on the line. 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
2: June USDA report typically sets the tone for the growing season. 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Well, the USDA's June reports are typically considered vitally important to the markets. Dr. Michael Deliberto, professor of agricultural policy at Louisiana State University, said the June report impacts they're typically felt through the rest of the summer.
3: These figures generally serve as the official estimate. USDA, other agencies are going to show kind of market expectations as we move through the summer. Now, USDA is going to make adjustments to acreage numbers with certified data coming in from FSA, but it's generally the biggest report of the summer because it gives the market a direction on new crop acreage and new crop supply. I think a lot going into this June 30th report, the condition of the crop, the corn and soybean crops nationally, got off to a pretty decent start. So I think USDA forecasting larger crops for both really wasn't going to be a game changer for the market. The biggest question was going to be how big were those crops going to be and what influence would that have on the balance sheet, but more importantly, the futures market.
2: Again, Dr. Michael Deliberto with LSU. 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
2: Well, corn is entering its most vulnerable stages for the corn leaf aphid, though widespread problems aren't currently expected. Nick Sider is an extension field crops entomologist at the University of Illinois. He says while there have been no reports of corn leaf aphids yet this year in his state, farmers who have struggled with the pest recently should be actively scouting their fields.
5: So I haven't received any reports of corn leaf aphids in corn yet. However, they develop and reproduce most rapidly kind of during the late vegetative stages on into the early reproductive stages, tasseling in particular. And of course, that's where most of our corn is currently

0: sitting in Illinois. And so if you're someone that has been affected the last couple of years by cornleaf aphid, this is really the time that you should be out scouting.
1: Insider added that fields planted later in the season face a higher risk as they are more likely to be tasseling when late season aphid flights arrive. While the overall threat remains low across the grand scheme of field corn, yield reductions can be severe in those rare isolated cases. Producers are encouraged to monitor susceptible hybrids closely over the coming weeks. And farmer sentiment dropped again in June as the Purdue University CME Group Ag Economy Barometer. That declined from 119 points in May to 113 in June. The index of current conditions fell 5 points, while the index of future expectations fell by 7 points. June's current conditions index was 26 points below its December 2025 reading, reaching its lowest level since December of 2024. That's News of Agriculture this hour on the American Ag Network. I'm Jesse Allen.
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3: I'm Jerry Willis, and this is the Fox Business Report. Technology stocks are skidding. Samsung is expecting a dramatic jump in its profit. However, Wall Street was anticipating an even stronger forecast. Raytheon, a unit of RTX and a coalition of North American treaty organization allies, have cleared the way to build components of advanced air-to-air missiles on European soil for the first time. Raytheon is working in partnership with the U.S. and multiple other NATO nations. RTX shares are narrowly higher. Elon Musk's SpaceX joined the NASDAQ 100 today, which means index funds are making purchases of the stock. Analysts at IG Group say the impact is fairly limited because we knew it was going to happen. SpaceX shares are down 5.5%. That's your Fox Business Report. I'm Jenny Coselda. Invested in you.
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7: I'm Helena McNamee, and it's time for our weekly Iowa State University Extension and Outreach Update. And joining me today is Paul Martin, a farm management specialist with the Extension. So, Paul, thanks so much for taking the time to talk with me today. I appreciate it. We got a lot to cover today, don't we?
8: Sure. Let's spin the wheel and see what comes up.
7: Well, let's start off with the farmland leasing agreements. You guys have some workshops coming up for those. Tell our listeners a little bit about those.
8: All right. Well, right now, I think there's 34 on the books that Iowans can go search for the nearest location, pay their $25 registration fee, get the annual 100-page book, and get up to speed about what's going on currently as it relates to farmland leasing agreements. And, you know, sometimes people are confused a little bit when you say lease, and that's just a long-term rent. because it could be rent too, but leasing encompasses many, many more things. And, you know, for a lot of Iowans, their land is leased out, or if they're the tenant, you have a longer term rental agreement and you can't call it rent, so call it lease. So, yeah, communication with the parties involved will be a focus this year. Again, there's, I think the last I counted the other day, 34 locations planned in the state where the majority of the land in that county is rented or leased out to a tenant. Those are the counties that traditionally have had large crowds at these meetings. Some counties that are, you know, below 30% as it relates to the amount of farmland rented out to a tenant. Some counties in South Central Iowa are below 30%. Other counties are 70% and above rented out. So the meetings are few and far between where the number of acres is lower, and please go to your county website and search around for FLA, farmland leasing agreements. It should be on their calendar, ready to go. And Iowa, please come out to these meetings and make sure you register.
7: And then you guys also have some smart farming workshops coming up. That's going to be on August 24th in Ames. Tell us a little bit about what all that entails.
8: That's going to be kind of a huge deal. I know that anybody that's got a phone, anybody that has the ability to go to an app and do something for their farm or for their retail agribusiness, whether standalone or part of a system, we're going to do some exercises and hear from people in the industry about coming up with a plan should something, I don't want to say disaster, I don't want to say attack, but that's usually what happens to enable a standard operating procedure to take over as it relates to getting livestock fed and watered, getting herbicide or fertilizer on accurately and timely, to condition grain or keep grain in condition. And so what happens if that system goes down? What's the backup plan? And we're going to hear from a lot of people in the industry that either consult with agriculture or are on the front lines with agriculture, smart farming practice users, to help them through the process and gain an appreciation of why a plan needs to be in place to safeguard data, to be able to access data in times of a disaster. You know, it's not as simple as having your phone plugged into a generator so that you can call people because your tower might be down or your system might be out. So that smart farming conference program, if you will, is a one-day deal at the Digital Farming Center south of Ames on August 24th.
7: And I know it feels a little far out, but the Ag Leadership Conference is going to be December 2nd through the 3rd in Ames. And you guys are looking for panelists, public speakers of that sort, correct, to come on for that conference?
8: Madeline Schultz is hosting a Zoom meeting on Thursday of this week, and we're going to learn more about where we stand. But Iowa, if you have a neighbor or a friend that does public speaking and is motivational and can talk about leadership, please get a hold of Madeline Schultz at Iowa State University and tell her about it so that she can call people and give them an interview, vet them out as a speaker. Looking for Iowans to fill that role.
7: And before we wrap up our conversation, is there anything else that you would like our listeners to know about?
8: I was making a comment after reading something that I learned from Kansas State the other day, and that family living expenses as people budget for the 2027 farm budget, because that process is going to have to start pretty soon here. Farm families, just go ahead and budget $100,000 for family living expenses. And somebody in the profession allied to what I do said, what are you talking about? It's $84,000. And I said, no, the latest data says it's over $100,000 now. And they said, what caused that? And I said, all you have to do is look at the inflationary effect of rising insurance costs. And that's been the most staggering increase for farm families. And so I'm just saying that a good number to go by, and some would even suggest over that, like $104,000 family living expenses. But make sure that you communicate with the people that you have financial matters with, that there's a new standard, and we're over that 100,000 figure now.
4: And if anyone was interested in getting in contact with the Iowa State University Extension and Outreach Team, how should they go about doing so?
8: Well, the easiest way is to go to the mothership called the Ag Decision Maker, and then start asking the Ag Decision Maker questions in the search area. Hopefully the answers will pop up.
4: All great information. Thanks so much for taking the time to talk with us today, Paul.
8: You bet.
4: Again, that was Paul Martin, a farm management specialist with the Iowa State University Extension and Outreach. And with this Connoisseur Media Ag Update, I'm Helena McNamee.
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1: 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I'm your host, Jesse Allen. Well, let's take a look at the weather as we move out of the 4th of July holiday. We saw some localized heavy rain over the weekend in some parts of the Midwest and more. Joining us now to talk about it, Eric Snodgrass with Nutrient Ag Solutions. Eric, hope you had a nice 4th of July weekend. And let's start there. Some localized heavy rain, severe weather over the weekend. Give us a recap of what you saw.
9: Yeah, there's no shortage of moisture right now, Jesse. Like, we've talked the last couple of weeks about disease pressure, all of the moisture to the south, the Mississippi Valley, Missouri Valley, Ohio Valley, all seeing a tremendous amount of moisture. So the atmosphere is kind of using that and not equitably distributing it, though. And so we're getting these hyperlocal rainfall events like we saw in Iowa, pockets of central Iowa picking up between 7 and 10 inches of rain. Huge storms out east, big clusters of thunderstorms in the southeast. We also saw big hail events up in parts of Canada. Overall, the weekend brought us nearly 2,000 reports of severe weather, maybe a little over that now, and quite a bit of damage. Unfortunately, there were some lives lost because of the severe weather over the weekend, too. But it's kind of showing you where we are. And that is, it got hot. I mean, there's no doubt about it. This was a very hot, 4th of July weekend, especially as you get farther to the east. But with all that heat, the atmosphere is just opening up to deep convection. And the problem is, it's summer. So you concentrate all of the moisture in a vertical column rather than in a big horizontal plane. And therefore, the rain comes out in one spot, not everywhere. And that's the difference. That's summer versus the rest of the year. In fact, that's atmospheric sciences 101, as simple as I can make it. In summer, stuff goes like this. And every other time of the year, it goes like that. And that's how the rainfall is distributed. So we're not going to stop that, by the way. It's going to continue into the near term. I think a lot of the questions about this upcoming, July getting to August is going to be on who ends up getting that rainfall and who doesn't. And at the same time, where is the heat and where is it not? So that's going to be the mainstay of the discussion going forward.
1: We'll talk about that heat a little bit, because I think it's got some of the weather bulls excited in the market here post 4th of July and more. And obviously, this is going to be a concern depending on how long the heat lasts and if folks don't get rainfall with it. So talk about the heat. Where are things shaking out right now?
9: So it's all about what we call a retrograding ridge, and that's very common in summer. It started in the east, so over the weekend, near record heat mid-Atlantic into the northeast. The ridge is going to slide to the west with time and possibly become fully established over, like, New Mexico, the four corner states. What we want to know is it one of these little tight, compact ridges, or is it one that opens up? And when the momentum falls out of the pattern, which it's doing right now across the mid-latitudes, that ridge tends to open quite a bit. So more of the central and southern plains are going to see a lot of heat. By the end of the next, you know, 5 or 6 days, we're going to watch like Rapid City routinely get up to about 100-105. We want to know how far toward the Mississippi basin that heat moves. And at this stage, I would tell you that, you know, it's I don't have a lot of indications that we're going into a cold summer by any stretch of the imagination if you're in the central Corn Belt, as an example. And I think we're going to continue

0: see a lot like we saw. What is different about this heat is that there's humidity with it. So unlike your big mega drought years where it's like super hot and super dry, this is hot and then boom, the atmosphere just explodes with thunderstorms. It's just whether or not you are in a fortunate enough position to catch some of the rain from those storms as they come through. And the more that ridge slides to the west, the more those ridge riders can come over the top and possibly keep us away from major crop loss. I mean, Jesse, as it stands right now, if you look at all of the data we have available, there's nothing to say that this isn't a monster crop on hand if we're protecting it from the increased risk of disease pressure from this year. I would say right now, if July pans out the way it could, I don't have any major indicators that this is just going to tank in a hurry. But anytime it's July and you see a hot forecast, you know, the models start to respond to it. Excuse me, the markets start to respond to the models. It's just always a question of whether or not they're going to verify or not.
1: What about anything else longer term? I know you always look at the various longer term forecast models and what they tell us. Other items are you watching right now, Eric?
0: Well, let me tell you this, Jesse. This just got me thinking about something I was reading over the weekend. Before I get to that long-range forecast, let me give you this. One of my colleagues, a good friend, his name's Jeff Frame. He's a professor at the University of Illinois. He's attending a conference at the American Meteorological Society that they're putting on. And there was a great presentation by NOAA about a known forecast bias in summer from the GFS. So, Jesse, this is what happens this time of year. That model, the GFS, can't handle properly the moisture flux in what we call the planetary boundary layer. That's the layer of the atmosphere we live in. Now, what's all that mean? It means that the model tends to overpredict summer temperatures. So if you've got market bulls that are out there going, oh, it's going to get super duper hot, sometimes they pick their favorite model and they're like, ah, we're going to go with the GFS because it is the hottest. Let's use that one and try to make a story out of it. What I'm going to tell you is that that can often lead to, you know, well, a pretty poor forecast and poor decision making. Now, set that all aside, come back to the heat component of things. The biggest thing we're watching right now is El Nino. And El Nino is going to become more and more of a factor in this pattern the closer we get to August. Now, right now, the newest forecast from the European model through the month of July and early August plants its driest, hottest weather in the southern and central plains. Huge southwest monsoon, rains for the east, and storms that run over the edge. That's a very common summer pattern. But it's saying, watch out Kansas, Oklahoma, Arkansas, Louisiana, Texas. Like that bullseye could be quite hot and quite dry. As you get later into the year, I mean, as the El Nino builds, it wants to just bring moisture across the whole southern tier of the United States, keeping it drier in the northwest. That's about it. So, Jesse, what's going to happen as we go forward is we're going to talk about the lack of a potentially powerful hurricane season. I don't think it's going to be there at all. It'll be there, excuse me, but not in any sort of sense of being a big hurricane season. And then we're going to have to get out there and see, is fall going to be tighter? Are we going to have issues with getting the crop finished and out of the ground and harvested quickly enough? I think we're going to have some big questions about the way things are going to shape up with this fall, maybe shaving off about, I'd say, as much as 20% of the typical time period we have to pull a crop out in the fall and get the field work done. That's what happens when there's an El Nino. So, Jesse, you ask a simple question, and I ramble for 5 minutes, but that's it. That's all what's going on.
1: Well, we appreciate the rambling and the information as always. Folks can go online to agweather.com. 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We appreciate the time.
0: Appreciate it, Jesse. Have a good one.
1: 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We're out of time here on American Ag Today. I'm your host, Jesse Allen, wishing you a great rest of your day.
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0: pastures they've been grazing. 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We invite you to join us for breakfast on Thursday at 8 a.m. At 9 a.m., Don Schiffelbein will be speaking and answering your questions. 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Everyone is welcome for 8 a.m. breakfast, 9 a.m. guest speaker Don Schiffelbein, and the sale starts at 10.
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9: As we all know by now, the Trump administration said USMCA is off the tables. Hi, I'm Susan Littlefield with the American Ag Network. That doesn't mean it's going to end today, as there is that 10-year clause that is in place. Brad Coyma is with Coyma, Coyma & Varlick out of Sioux Center, Iowa. He shared with me his thoughts on USMCA and the cattle market.
10: It would be foolish to change anything. In my opinion, I mean, if I'm thinking as that, you know, what the administration would do. I mean, do they really want to get into this can of worms at this time? You know, with all the other stuff going on, there seems to be a lot more important things. And they, you know, and this is a peeing contest, you know, and you got one participant that loves to talk about the art of the deal, blah blah blah, you know. But it, you know, I guess I don't expect any surprises, but then part of me goes like, well, you know, if he's going to still stay in line with what seems to be an extreme protectionist type of a perspective, I don't know, you know, maybe he would be tempted to step in this fray. I don't know, you know, I mean, what happened to, it wasn't very long ago that we were mad at him because he said beef's too high. And now some of these policies he seems to be doing are making sure that it stays high. You know, I mean, that's one thing about the $500 million buyout. Really, that's not bearish in the short term. That means that all those packers are still going to be competing because they're going to get subsidized so that they compete with the big four. So that really shouldn't, be bearish prices when you look at it just on a, you know, on that level anyway. So, I guess I'm going to go with, I don't expect.

0: any major changes out of it. We'll see.
1: Now, the stressing is USMCA wasn't agreed upon in its current state. So that means negotiations will continue within the three countries. I'm Susan Littlefield reporting.
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3: Undersecretary for Farm Production and Conservation Richard Fordyce discusses aspects of a new Farm Service Agency pilot program focused on modernizing acreage reporting.
4: You tap on that field and it'll give you an opportunity to select through a crop code what the crop is. Then immediately a calendar will pop up. You'll tap on that calendar to represent the planting date. And then once that's done, then that data is entered. We don't have to then pass the paper map over to someone, a program analyst within the county office, and have them do the data entry. Really a change in how we are doing acreage reporting. Right now, we're piloting it in 10 counties across the country. Because we've had some initial early pilots in the state of Maryland and the state of North Dakota, for spring acreage reporting, North Dakota and the state of Maryland will be using the new system exclusively.
3: Those comments with Richard Fordyce. 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
6: An unstable building in New York City. I'm Lisa Brady, Fox News.
7: This is an extremely serious situation.
6: New York Mayor Zohran Mamdani after fire officials responding to reports of bricks falling on the east side of Midtown Manhattan found support columns buckling in a high-rise that's under renovation.
8: And that's when crews immediately evacuated the building that is being converted from a former office space into a residential apartment building. Thankfully, all those workers are safe. Fire officials say the buckled support columns caused floors between the 21st and 26th stories to sag, and authorities quickly cleared out several nearby buildings, including a hotel and a school.
6: Fox's CB Cotton near the scene, where engineers are investigating what caused the columns to buckle, with a frozen zone in place until they can determine it's structurally sound. Pushback from the defense as prosecutors try to convince a Utah judge there is probable cause to put Tyler Robinson on trial for Charlie Kirk's murder.
9: Isn't it fair to say that as of the moment that Tyler Robinson voluntarily surrendered to authorities in Washington County, as of that moment, you all did not know who the shooter was? Is that right?
10: We had identified a person of interest, but we did not specifically know who the shooter was.
6: State Bureau of Investigation agent David Hull answering lead defense attorney Catherine Nestor on day two of her preliminary hearing expected to last all week. No word yet today from Graham Plattner, the Senate candidate in Maine, facing growing calls from fellow Democrats to step aside after a rape allegation he denies. At the World Cup, Argentina's Lionel Messi scoring his eighth goal of the tournament, leveling the match with Egypt at two goals apiece before Argentina scored again in stoppage time. Still tied. America is sorry, 3-2 now the score. 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
6: President Trump and more than 30 other NATO leaders just arriving for dinner at the presidential compound in Turkey, where President Erdogan is hosting a two-day NATO summit. Meeting with Erdogan earlier today, President Trump said U.S. sanctions on Turkey will be lifted, possibly paving the way for Turkey to buy F-35 fighter jets.
14: Congress and the White House during Trump's first term barred Turkey from purchasing it after the NATO ally acquired the Russian S-400 air defense system. Israel's prime minister has voiced his opposition to the move. Turkey claims it has already invested $1.4 billion into the program and planned to purchase 100 of the jets.
6: Fox's Lucas Tomlinson in Ankara. The summit comes as peace talks between the U.S. and Iran are paused during the funeral for Iran's slain supreme leader. But Iran is suspected of resuming attacks in the Strait of Hormuz, where three commercial tankers were hit today. Just getting reports of Qatar's foreign ministry summoning a deputy Iranian ambassador to protest the targeting of one Qatari tanker. A member of the British Parliament is stepping down so he can run again, hoping to clear his name.
15: Conservative British MP Nigel Farage says after Parliament cut his security funding, he's thankful to crypto investor Christopher Harbon for stepping in and making up the shortfall. But Parliament's Standards Commissioner is investigating that and other donations as undeclared, so Farage says he will now step down as MP, but run for the seat again.
16: No, I've decided that the people of Clapton should be the judges of my actions. This will be a people versus the establishment by-election. It's a chance to stick two fingers up to the entire establishment.
15: He's also blasted a British media outlet for publishing a picture of where his daughter lives, saying they violated her security. Jessica Rosenthal, Fox News.
6: Stocks are lower as tech shares head south again. Another drop driven by AI-related concerns. The Dow's down 136. The Nasdaq down 160. I'm Lisa Brady, Fox News.
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18: It's time to take a look at those markets again. Over on the Chicago Board of Trade, July corn is up 3 at 443 and 3 quarters. September is up 6 at 444. December up 6 and a half at 464 and a quarter. July beans are up 11 at 1193 and a quarter. September is up 4 at 1185. November up 3.5 at 1195 and 3 quarters. July wheat is down 1.25 at 604 and 3 quarters, while December is up 3 and 3 quarters at 632 and a quarter. Now over on the livestock side of things, August live cattle are up down 67 rather at 238.42. October is down 62 at 234.02. December down 47 at 234. August feeders are up 15 at 360.65, while September is down 47 at 357.40. July lean hogs are up 10 at 93.45. However, August is down 160 at 96.92. October down 92 at 81.65. And now taking a look over at the ag weather outlook for the Midwest, a system will slowly move through the region this week, producing widespread showers and thunderstorms into the weekend. Some heat will return to the upper Midwest this weekend into early next week, but models disagree on a front bringing relief. It is more likely than not that a front does come through, keeping the heat muted. Overall, this is still a good pattern for developing corn and soybeans in most of the region, though chances for heat should be monitored as corn starts to pollinate. Closer to home here in Fort Dodge, it's currently partly cloudy, lightly breezy, and 86 degrees. Keeping an eye on the ag news, markets, and weather so you don't have to, I'm Helena McNamee, KWMT.
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1: Yeah, Breaker 19, this here's a rubber duck. You got a copy on me, Big Ben, come on. Yeah, 10-4, Big Ben, for sure, for sure. By golly, it's clean, clear to Flagtown, come on. Yeah, it's a big 10-4 there, Big Ben. Yeah, we definitely got the front door, good buddy. Mercy sakes alive, looks like we've got us a convoy.
2: It was the dark of the moon on the 6th of June in a Kenworth pulling logs. Cab over Pete with a reefer on and a Jimmy hauling hogs. We is heading for Bear on

0: about 5 miles or so, 10, roger, them folks is getting intense up here.
1: By the time we got into Tulsa Town, we had 85 trucks in all. But they's a roadblock up on the clover leaf, and them bears is wall to wall. Yeah, them smokies as thick as bugs on a bumper. They even had a bear in the air. I says, calling all trucks, says, here's the duck. We about

0: second turret, Big Ben. You're still too close. Yeah, them hulk is starting to close up my sinuses. Mercy sakes, you better back off another 10.
1: Well, we rolled up Interstate 44 like a rocket sled on rails. We tore up all of our swindle sheets and left them setting on the scales. By the time we hit that shy town, them bears was getting smart. They'd brought up some reinforcements from the Illinois National Guard. There's armored cars and tanks and jeeps and rigs of every size. Yeah, them chicken coops was full of bears and choppers filled the skies. Well, we shot the line, we went for broke with 1,000 screaming trucks and 11 long-haired friends of Jesus in a chartreuse microbus.
0: Yeah, rubber duck to a sodbuster. Come on there, you have 10-4 sodbuster. Listen, you want to put that microbus in behind that suicide jockey? Yeah, he's hauling dynamite and he needs all the help he can get.
1: Well, we laid a strip for the Jersey Shore and prepared to cross the line. I could see the bridge was lined with bears, but it didn't have a doggone dime. I says, Pigpen, this here's a rubber duck. We just ain't a gonna pay no toll.

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1: He's dribbling the ball with everything on the line. He's driving down the pitch. He's facing price hikes and cuts past him. Carrier Contracts tries to block him. Oh, he leaves him in the dust. He's at the edge of the box. He cuts past the nonstop group chat trash talk. He clears on goal. He shoots. No! 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
1: Defense tried to block it on Lisa Brady, Fox News, but a judge in Utah allowing a video compilation played by prosecutors who say it shows the movements of accused assassin Tyler Robinson on the day Charlie Kirk was killed in Utah.
2: Lead investigator David Hull testified the footage was compiled from a number of surveillance cameras on September 10th, exactly 300 days ago today.
1: Fox's Claudia Cowan at the courthouse in Provo, where it's day two of a preliminary hearing.
2: As the video played on a courtroom monitor, Hull described how a car believed to belong to Robinson entered a parking structure. Then a figure matching Robinson's description walked to the amphitheater where Charlie Kirk was set to speak and allegedly interacted with Turning Point USA representatives. Video also captured the suspected gunman on the roof of a nearby building, getting into a sniper position on the corner.
1: The man in the video is wearing shorts at first, then later in long pants and walking with a limp. Prosecutors believe Robinson hid the rifle down a pant leg. The defense challenging ballistic and DNA evidence. New York City fire officials investigating reports of falling bricks find support columns buckling at a building under renovation on the east side of Midtown Manhattan, immediately evacuating the surrounding area.
3: So far, all workers in the building that is being converted from commercial to residential use are accounted for. Until more equipment arrives, FDNY Department Chief John Esposito said they're prepared for the worst.
4: This building has continued to move since we've been on the scene. We have a frozen zone and a collapse zone set up.
3: Drones are also assessing conditions until engineers can get in and find out what caused the buckling.
1: Fox's Gernot Scott just getting reports in Maine that former state Senate President Troy Jackson has filed paperwork that could lead to a U.S. Senate run. This is Graham Plattner, who won a Democratic primary in June despite multiple controversies, is now facing growing calls to step aside after an ex-girlfriend accused him of rape, which he denies. America's listening to Fox News.
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1: A status hearing in Chicago for a Venezuelan national accused of murdering a Loyola University freshman.
8: 26-year-old Jose Medina in Cook County Court here in Chicago wearing a beige prison jumpsuit and using a cane as prosecutors and his defense attorney took up outstanding issues for discovery, including DNA testing and firearm examination in the case in which the illegal immigrant who entered the country in 2023 is accused of shooting and killing 18-year-old Sheridan Gorman along Chicago's lakefront in March, reigniting debate over immigration enforcement and sanctuary city policies. For now, Medina remains jailed. He's pled not guilty and due back in court here July 27th. In Chicago, Jeff Manasso, Fox News.
1: Yesterday would have been Sheridan Gorman's 19th birthday. President Trump arriving earlier today in Turkey for a 2-day NATO summit expected to focus in part on the conflicts with Iran and between Russia and Ukraine. The path to the Olympics just got a bit easier for Russian athletes.
9: While the International Olympic Committee did not restore Russia's Olympic team, it did ease entry requirements for Russian athletes, who for the 2028 Summer Games in Los Angeles will no longer have to endorse special vetting process that began in October of 2023 as part of the IOC's framework to allow Russian athletes to compete at the Olympics as neutrals. Further, the IOC Tuesday provisionally lifted the suspension of Russia's Olympic Committee.
1: Fox's Jared Max, the IOC guidance is not binding for the governing bodies of individual sports. Defending World Cup champion Argentina heading to the quarterfinals after a dramatic 3-2 victory over Egypt with two late goals in 4 minutes, including one from Lionel Messi and another in stoppage time for the win. Still a historic World Cup for Egypt, though. They had never made it to the knockout stage. An hour to the close on Wall Street, a sell-off. The Dow is down 183. I'm Lisa Brady, Fox News.
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13: It's time to take a look at the closing markets for Tuesday, July 7th. After a booming session on Monday to begin the first full trading week of July, row crop futures were once again well supported, with corn and soybeans shaking off morning lows to close steady. Monday's rally stemmed from a mix of weather concerns through mid-July, as well as rumors of large purchases of soybeans by China, though the USDA did not confirm any reportable sales in Tuesday morning's daily export wire. Weather futures were sluggish relative to corn and soybeans, still pressured by sagging FOB offers in the Black Sea as harvest picks up, but also still well supported by last week's bullish USDA reports. Crude oil futures traded moderately higher on Tuesday on reports of tanker attacks in the Strait of Hormuz. Bonds were lower and interest rates higher on the developments in the Middle East. Over on that Chicago Board of Trade, July corn closed up 1 3/4 at 442.5, September up 5.5 at 443.75, December up 6.5 at 464.25. July soybeans up 14.5 at 1196.75, September up 6 at 1187, November up 5.5 at 1197.75. July wheat up 3.25 at 509.25, December up 5.25 at 633.75. And now taking a look over at the livestock side of things. Although midday box beef prices were higher, the live cattle contracts still spent the day trading and ultimately closing lower as traders lacked fundamental support to help turn the market around. However, with the cash cattle market anticipated to trade steady at best, a steady to somewhat lower trend will likely continue to be the theme of this week's trade for the live cattle contracts. Over on that mercantile, August live cattle closed down 67 at 238.42, October down 62 at 234.02, December down 47 at 234. And although the feeder cattle demand was strong on Monday afternoon,

0: afternoon in the countryside. Traders again simply aren't willing to push the feeder cattle contracts higher, while the live cattle contracts spend the day trailing lower. Feeders ultimately close mixed on Tuesday, with August up 15 at 360.65 and September down 47 at 357.40. The lean hog contracts also spent the day trading mostly lower, as the market is fearing the resistance at the market's $100 threshold in the spot August contract. And while it would be easy and logical to point to the slight uptick in pork demand, traders just need more reassurance than that if they're going to challenge a threshold that the market hasn't successfully traded over in over a month. July lean hogs closed up 10 at 93.45. However, August was down 160 at 96.92 and October down 92 at 81.65. That was a look at the closing markets for Tuesday, July 7th. And keeping an eye on the ag news, markets, and weather so you don't have to, I'm Helena McNamee, KWMT.
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2: Here's the AM 540 KWMT weatherology forecast. Sunshine mixed with clouds at times this afternoon, with daytime highs approaching 88. Winds out of the southwest, 5 to 10 miles per hour. Mainly clear skies. Tonight, lows dip down to about 67. Slight chance of thunderstorms. Tomorrow, daytime highs approaching 90, sunshine mixed with clouds at times. From the Weatherology Weather Center, I'm meteorologist Jennifer Wojcicki. Currently, it's 84 degrees.
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0: Hi, everyone. Good afternoon. Dale Eicher in with the music on True Country 540 KWMT, the PM show. Juice Newton right there. We heard from the Juice. Coming up, here's what's on my playlist for this hour. I've got Sonny James. Good song from Kenny Rogers coming up. We'll also hear from a classic from Porter Wagoner. Straight ahead.
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3: 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He has served on several committees, including board of directors for the American Angus Association and president of the National Cattlemen's Beef Association. 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

The Great Red Foley, there'll be smoke on the water. Two Country 540 KWMT, little post-war, late 40s music for you right there. Well, coming up, I've got the Southern Gentleman. Here's Sonny James.

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4: Here's the AM 540 KWMT weatherology forecast. Partly cloudy skies this afternoon with highs around 88. South winds 5 to 10 miles per hour. Lows dip down to about 67. Tonight, mainly clear skies. Slight chance for storms. Tomorrow, high of 90, partly cloudy skies. Cooler Thursday and Friday with highs from the low 80s to the mid 80s. Thunderstorms possible both days. From the Weatherology Weather Center, I'm staff meteorologist Laura Lockwood. Right now, it's 86 degrees.
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record and from Kenny Rogers 20 years ago. Doesn't seem that long. Here's Sarah Evans on the PM show, KWMT.

0: There's Sarah, Sarah Evans, True Country, 540 KWMT. Checking my birthday list for this Tuesday, July 7. Born on this date, 1947, Hot Springs, Arkansas. Songwriter, musician, record producer, Randy Goodrum. Randy has written a lot of big songs in his four decades of his career. Born on this date, 1930, Hardy, Arkansas, Doyle Wilburn, one half of the Wilburn brothers, yep, along with his brother Teddy, and another brother, Leuven's, Charlie Leuven, born on this date, 1927, Henniker, Alabama, and of course Charlie sang with his brother Ira for many years as the Leuven brothers.
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1: Consequences for Iran. Lisa Brady, Fox News. The U.S. Treasury revoking a license that had temporarily authorized the sale of Iranian oil. This after three more commercial ships were hit by projectiles in the Strait of Hormuz, including a Qatari tanker.
2: That tanker was defying the Iranian order to follow their route instead of traveling the Omani route backed by the United States. A warning went out over the radio. It was ignored, and the tanker was hit by an unidentified projectile.
1: Fox's Mike Tobin in Tel Aviv. Iran has not directly claimed responsibility. Previous attacks have led to U.S. strikes and Iran attacks on neighboring countries. Right now, talks between the U.S. and Iran are on hold during a funeral for the slain Supreme Leader. And President Trump is in Turkey for a NATO summit. A federal judge just blocking the Trump administration from getting contact information for 2020 election workers in Georgia. The judge ruling the Justice Department subpoena is unreasonable. Evacuations in New York City around a high-rise under renovation, where bricks are falling and support columns bending.
3: Investigators are now focused on one key question: what caused those support columns to start buckling? Until engineers can determine the building is structurally sound, this section of Midtown East is expected to remain partially closed.
1: Fox's CB Cotton. New Jersey Governor Mikey Sherrill visiting a BJ's wholesale club store where the roof collapsed during storms yesterday that also caused flooding, downed trees, and power outages around the region. Sherrill urging people to report damage to the state's Office of Emergency Management.
4: Some of the applications we'll have for federal assistance will be very technical, so we want everyone to report those damages so we can calculate them.
1: The storms followed a heat wave now blamed for deaths in multiple states, including more than 20 in New Jersey. A retreat on Wall Street, the Dow down 131 at the bell. 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
1: A Texas woman is sentenced for aiding an attack on an immigration detention facility.
9: A federal judge sentencing Susan Kent to 6 years in prison, followed by 2 years of supervised release for providing material support to terrorists. The charges are in connection to a protest and shooting outside of an ICE detention center near Dallas last July that included the attempted murder of two federal officers and a local police officer. Prosecutors allege the attack was carried out by members of the leftist militant group Antifa, accusing Kent of conspiring to harbor and transport a key co-conspirator who initially escaped arrest. The judge noting Kent's federal sentence will run concurrently with any potential future sentences imposed in a related state case.
1: Fox's Christian Goodwin. Several other defendants have already been sentenced to decades behind bars, including a Marine veteran who was given a 100-year prison term. A reminder about recreational water safety after recent deaths and rescues in Vermont.
10: The rescue of two kayakers visiting Vermont has led to warnings about being on or in the water without keeping safety in mind. One state rescue team reports three deaths within the last several days in the Lamoille River in the northern part of the state. Colchester Technical Rescue Team member Michael Cannon says watersheds are still saturated following rainy weather, the state has seen. It's recommended that people spending the summer enjoying the water do so in pairs or groups, have the appropriate safety equipment, and perhaps most importantly, know how to swim. Gernal Scott, Fox News.
1: Recapping stocks, the Dow down 130 points, falling from a record high. It's now back under 53K. The S&P also in the red, finishing down about 33 points. The NASDAQ is the biggest loser, dropping 302. That's more than 1%, as oil prices surge back to $72 a barrel. I'm Lisa Brady, Fox News.
11: Here's the AM 540 KWMT weatherology forecast. Partly cloudy skies this afternoon with highs around 88. South winds 5 to 10 miles per hour. Lows dip down to about 67. Tonight, mainly clear skies. Slight chance for storms. Tomorrow, high of 90, partly cloudy skies. Cooler Thursday and Friday with highs from the low 80s to the mid 80s. Thunderstorms possible both days. From the Weatherology Weather Center, I'm staff meteorologist Laura Lockwood. Currently 88.
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Oh, there's Vince, Vince Gill, True Country, KWMT. Bill with the PM show. Let's go back. I've got a hit for you from Jim Reeves.

0: 1964 was the year. 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
5: Here's the AM 540 KWMT weatherology forecast. Partly cloudy skies this afternoon with highs around 88. South winds 5 to 10 miles per hour. Lows dip down to about 67. Tonight, mainly clear skies. Slight chance for storms. Tomorrow, high of 90, partly cloudy skies. Cooler Thursday and Friday with highs in the low 80s to the mid 80s. Thunderstorms possible both days. From the Weatherology Weather Center, I'm staff meteorologist Laura Lockwood. Currently 88.
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0: One of those days, clear blue sky, or maybe a blue clear sky. George Strait, Tim Dale. Before that, we heard from the Dirt Band, recently retiring from the road.
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1: A cascade of defections. I'm Lisa Brady, Fox News. A growing number of fellow Democrats are calling on Graham Plattner to drop out of the Senate race in Maine as an ex-girlfriend publicly accuses him of rape. One of his biggest supporters and fundraisers, Vermont Independent Senator Bernie Sanders, says he spoke with Plattner and recommended that he step aside.
2: Plattner denies the rape allegation and he has not dropped out of the race, but says he's weighing his options. This is just the latest scandal for Graham Plattner, following backlash over the chest tattoo as a Nazi symbol, also physical abuse allegations from other ex-girlfriends.
1: Fox's Alexis McAdams. If he drops out, party officials in Maine have until next Monday to choose a new candidate to face Republican Senator Susan Collins in November. At least two other Democrats now filing paperwork that opens the door to running. A setback in court for the Trump administration's effort to get detailed information about election workers in Georgia.
3: The Justice Department is seeking to obtain the names and personal contact information of every individual who worked or volunteered for Fulton County, Georgia's election operations in 2020 and obtained a grand jury subpoena to do that in April. But a federal judge has quashed that subpoena, ruling the subpoena is unreasonable and highly burdensome. The grand jury subpoena followed a January search of Fulton County's election hub by the FBI. President Trump has long claimed widespread voter fraud in the county cost him Georgia in the 2020 election. No recounts or investigations have uncovered fraud.
1: Fox's Jared Halpern in Washington. A deadly confrontation between federal immigration agents and a man they were trying to arrest in Houston. ICE says he was an illegal migrant from Mexico who attacked an officer with his vehicle early today during an attempted traffic stop and was shot when the officer fired in self-defense. The driver later died at a hospital. The FBI investigating. 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
1: President Trump is in Turkey for a NATO summit that may get tense at times.
9: He was remaining openly critical of NATO, claiming there's been little to no support for U.S. operations against Iran. And the president says he even would have skipped the summit altogether had it not been for where it's being held, as well as the invitation from Turkey's president, who Trump is clearly seeing as a close ally.
10: We have a better relationship with Turkey, and Turkey's been in many ways much more loyal than other countries that we think would be loyal.
9: Now, the president also suggesting that sanctions against Turkey will be lifted fairly soon, and that he believes it's certainly possible that Turkey will be allowed to buy the F-35.
1: Fox's Mark Meredith in Ankara. Sales of those fighter jets were barred during the first Trump term after Turkey acquired a Russian air defense system. Meantime, the U.S. Treasury revoking a license for the temporary sale of Iranian oil after three commercial ships were attacked in the Strait of Hormuz today. The FIFA World Cup sets another record.
11: The United States round of 16 matchup against Belgium Monday saw 30 million viewers tune into Fox. That's according to preliminary data from Nielsen, which would make it the most watched soccer telecast in U.S. history. It breaks the previous record set by the U.S. game against Bosnia and Herzegovina last Wednesday.
1: Fox's Tony Genualdo. Yesterday's audience peaking at more than 36 million viewers in the middle of the second half. before the U.S. fell to Belgium 4-1. Meantime, the defending champions Argentina advancing to the quarterfinals today after three late goals and a come-from-behind win over Egypt, including the game winner in stoppage time. Actress Louise Lasser has died, best known in part as the star of the quirky TV satire Mary Hartman, Mary Hartman in the 1970s. She also starred in several Woody Allen movies and was his second wife. Her best friend tells The Hollywood Reporter she died of natural causes at home in Manhattan. Louise Lasser was 87. And Lisa Brady, Fox News.
8: Here's the AM 540 KWMT weatherology forecast. Lows dip down to about 67 tonight under mainly clear skies. Winds out of the south, 5 to 10 miles per hour. Sunshine mixed with clouds at times. Tomorrow, slight chance for storms. High temperatures reach up to 90. Thunderstorms likely tomorrow night. Lows dip down to about 67. Cloudy skies expected. From the Weatherology Weather Center, I'm staff meteorologist Laura Lockwood. Right now, 88.
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0: Classic country for you. Eddie Arnold, Don't Rob Another Man's Castle. T. Dale here. And the folks ask me every once in a while, Dale, what about the Country DJ Hall of Fame in Nashville? Do they have a website? And the answer is yes, they do. And they've made it easier to find, I think, just a while back. 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So that'll get you there. You can search by year from 1975. That's when it started, right up to today, this year. And each year we'll list the Country DJs in the Hall of Fame for that year, and most all have a picture, and if you click on the number there, the name and the year that you're looking for, most all have a picture and some bio information. You can check Old Dale out at, at the class of 2001.
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3: There's no question that the livestock industry is a critical piece of Iowa's overall economy and is a key factor to keeping farm families living and working on the land. In the 22 years since the coalition was formed, more than 5,800 farm families have reached out for assistance to responsibly grow their farms and bring sons and daughters back home. 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
2: Here's the AM 540 KWMT weatherology forecast. Lows dip down to about 67 tonight under mainly clear skies. Winds out of the south, 5 to 10 miles per hour. Sunshine mixed with clouds at times. Tomorrow, slight chance for storms. High temperatures reach up to 90. Thunderstorms likely tomorrow night. Lows dip down to about 67. Cloudy skies expected. From the Weatherology Weather Center, I'm staff meteorologist Laura Lockwood. Right now, 88.
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0: The best of intentions. I know what you mean. Travis Tritt. Travis Tritt, of course, coming to Fort Dodge, our Country Jam celebration concert coming up next month, Saturday night, August 8th. And this year it's going to be out at the Rogers Sports Complex on the north side of town. In recent years it's been downtown, but a little change in the venue there, but some great entertainment coming up. And you've been hearing about it here on KWMT. Speaking of live music, I want to tell you about a little event that's coming up this weekend, and I believe it's their 7th annual Cedar Springs Bluegrass Gospel Fest, Nashua, Iowa, July 9 through 12. That's Thursday through the 12th, Sunday. And here's some of the bands that will be playing, the lineup of the bands. Grass Run Band will be there, Homespun, Bluegrass Blondies, terrific group, Mulkin's Family, and the William Lawson Band. All right, some great entertainment this weekend at the Cedar Springs Bluegrass Gospel Fest, Nashua, Iowa, Thursday through Sunday, and that takes place at the River Ranch Campground in Nashua. 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

talk about your classic country. There's some right there, Fair and Young. It's a great life if you don't weaken. Ain't that the truth? True Country, KWMT. A song for you from John Barry.

0: And now from the KWMT Farm Room, it's your nationally recognized, multi-award-winning farm broadcaster, Helena McNamee.
1: It's time to take a look at the closing markets for Tuesday, July 7th. After a booming session on Monday to begin the first full trading week of July, row crop futures were once again well supported, with corn and soybeans shaking off morning lows to close steady. Monday's rally stemmed from a mix of weather concerns through mid-July, as well as rumors of large purchases of soybeans by China, though the USDA did not confirm any reportable sales in Tuesday morning's daily export wire. Weather futures were sluggish relative to corn and soybeans, still pressured by sagging FOB offers in the Black Sea as harvest picks up, but also still well supported by last week's bullish USDA reports. Crude oil futures traded moderately higher on Tuesday on reports of tanker attacks in the Strait of Hormuz. Bonds were lower and interest rates higher on the developments in the Middle East. Over on that Chicago Board of Trade, July corn closed up 1 3/4 at 442.5, September up 5.5 at 443 3/4, December up 6.5 at 464 1/4. July soybeans up 14.5 at 1196 3/4, September up 6 at 1187, November up 5.5 at 1197 3/4. July wheat up 3 1/4 at 509 1/4, December up 5 1/4 at 633 3/4. And now taking a look over at the livestock side of things. Although midday box beef prices were higher, the live cattle contracts still spent the day trading and ultimately closing lower as traders lacked fundamental support to help turn the market around. However, with the cash cattle market anticipated to trade steady at best, a steady to somewhat lower trend will likely continue to be the theme of this week's trade for the live cattle contracts. Over on that mercantile, August live cattle closed down 67 at 238.42, October down 62 at 234.02, December down 47 at 234. And although the feeder cattle demand was strong on Monday afternoon in the countryside, traders again simply aren't willing to push the feeder cattle contracts higher while the live cattle contracts spend the day trailing lower. Feeders ultimately closed mixed on Tuesday, with August up 15 at 360.65 and September down 47 at 357.40. The lean hog contracts also spent the day trading mostly lower as the market is fearing the resistance at the market's $100 threshold in the spot August contract. And while it would be easy and logical to point to the slight uptick in pork demand, traders just need more reassurance than that if they're going to challenge a threshold that the market hasn't successfully traded over in over a month. July lean hogs closed up 10 at 93.45. However, August was down 160 at 96.92 and October down 92 at 81.65. That was a look at the closing markets for Tuesday, July 7th. And keeping an eye on the ag news, markets, and weather so you don't have to, I'm Helena McNamee, KWMT.
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3: This is a Fox News alert. A new round of strikes against Iran. I'm Lee Silasera. Central Command forces have begun launching a series of powerful strikes against Iran after it targeted and attacked commercial ships manned by civilians in international waters. CENTCOM calling the strikes unwarranted, dangerous, and a clear violation of the ceasefire. Earlier, the Trump administration revoked a license that allowed Tehran to sell its oil in the open market.
4: The Treasury Department waived some sanctions on Iranian oil sales as part of the 60-day ceasefire agreement reached between the U.S. and Iran, but that license allowing oil sales is now revoked. It comes hours after 3 commercial ships were fired

0: by Iran as they transited the Strait of Hormuz. A memorandum of understanding between the U.S. and Iran requires the free and safe passage of vessels through the narrow waterway.
1: Fox's Jared Halpern in Washington, in a statement, Iran's foreign ministry condemned the suspension of sales. President Trump now in Turkey for a NATO summit.
2: The president says he even would have skipped the summit altogether had it not been for where it's being held, as well as the invitation from Turkey's president, who Trump is clearly seeing as a close ally.
1: Fox's Mark Meredith in Ankara, Turkey. Vermont Senator Bernie Sanders has joined the list of people calling for Maine Democratic Senate candidate Graham Platner to drop out after an ex-girlfriend accused him of sexual assault.
3: She's accusing him of raping her back in 2021. She tells CNN he forced himself on her inside of her home in Maine despite telling him to stop.
1: Fox's Alexis McAdams. Platner denies the allegations and has said that he will step back from campaigning this week, canceling a series of town hall events. If Platner drops out by next Monday, Democrats have until July 27th to choose a new candidate to face Republican Senator Susan Collins in November. Wall Street AI stocks sent the markets lower again and now lost 130. 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
4: Hoy!
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1: Extreme heat's being blamed for more deaths in the Northeast.
9: The record-setting heat wave that brought triple-digit temperatures to the Northeast and Mid-Atlantic resulted in the deaths of dozens of people. New Jersey health officials say at least 29 heat-related deaths were recorded across 10 different counties in the past week. In New York City, a spokesperson for Mayor Zohran Mamdani confirmed that three people died inside their homes over the weekend. Philadelphia recorded four heat-related deaths with three consecutive days above 101 degrees for the first time in its history. According to Fox Weather, the historic heat dome that hit the eastern U.S. set at least 148 daily high temperature records between June 30th and July 5th. In New York City, Tanya J. Powers, Fox News.
1: A federal official predicting prices and inflation will be cooling in coming months, but he's not suggesting any changes in interest rates.
10: Right now, my view is the monetary policy is well positioned.
11: New York Federal Reserve President John Williams tells Edward Lawrence of Fox Business he sees the economy holding up.
10: We're seeing steady growth with GDP growth around 2%. I feel that's around the trend growth rate. We saw that last year. We're seeing that in the first half of this year.
11: He sees inflation improving.
10: So today, headline inflation on the PCE index is around 4%. I expect that to come down, you know, each of the next several months as energy prices come down. And also, as those energy prices come down, we'll see that show up also in core inflation.
11: Williams says he plans to continue giving his views on the economy, which is separate from explicit guidance. Jenny Coselda, Fox News.
1: Mariska Hargitay is set to host the 78th annual Emmy Awards. NBC Universal made the announcement today, the day before nominations are announced. Hargitay has been a mainstay on NBC as a longtime star of Law & Order Special Victims Unit, one of the longest-running dramas in TV history. I'm Lee Silasera. This is Fox News.
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2: The AM 540 KWMT weatherology forecast. Lows dip down to about 67 tonight under mainly clear skies. Winds out of the south, 5 to 10 miles per hour. Sunshine mixed with clouds at times. Tomorrow, slight chance for storms. High temperatures reach up to 90. Thunderstorms likely tomorrow night. Lows dip down to about 67. Cloudy skies expected. From the Weatherology Weather Center, I'm staff meteorologist Laura Lockwood. Right now, it's 87 degrees.
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Yeah, in America, Charlie Daniels Band, True Country, KWMT. Well, checking my Billboard chart book here. Let's go back to the year 1990, all right? Top song this time of the year, number one was, you guessed George Strait, you're right. George Strait, Love Without End, Amen. The number one tune this time of the year. The Billboard charts and on country radio back in 1990. Here's that boy, Neil McCoy.

0: Oh, no doubt about it. True Country 540 KWMT. The Drive It Home Show. I'm Dale. That's what I call it here after 5 till 7. Hi to everybody out there on the road.
1: I'm Liz Klayman, and this is the Fox Business Report. The major averages ending lower, pressured by sell-off in semiconductor stocks on mounting doubts about the sustainability of the AI-driven rally. Chip stocks tumbled despite memory chip giant Samsung Electronics reporting a 19-fold jump in second quarter operating profit due to surging demand for artificial intelligence. However, concerns about its AI spending plans and future demand spooked investors, leading to a sell-off in chips. The Dow down 131 points, the Nasdaq lower by 302, S&P 500 down 34. And SpaceX joining the NASDAQ 100 index on Tuesday, and the move didn't bode well for its stock. SpaceX shares fell nearly 7% and falling below their first day opening price on June the 12th at $150 a share. That's your Fox Business Report. I'm Hillary Barsky, invested in you.
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0: Well, there's some truth to that. 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
1: Here's the AM 540 KWMT weatherology forecast. Lows dip down to about 67 tonight under mainly clear skies. Winds out of the south, 5 to 10 miles per hour. Sunshine mixed with clouds at times. Tomorrow, slight chance for storms. High temperatures reach up to 90. Thunderstorms likely tomorrow night. Lows dip down to about 67. Cloudy skies expected. From the Weatherology Weather Center, I'm staff meteorologist Laura Lockwood. Right now, it's 87 degrees.
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Till the rivers all run dry, not too likely around these parts. Dale's afternoon show here. We call it the Driving Home Show after 5. 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

Barry Allen, her man, True Country, KWMT. Taking you back to, well, we had George there with number one, George Strait, this time of the year, when in 1990, that was. Let's go back a little farther here for George.

0: Yeah. Well, that's what they tell me here at the radio station, Dale. Things change. Dwight Yoakam right there. Things change. True Country, KWMT. Well, my buddy Paul Jackson will be along with the music for you tonight at after 7, after the Fox News at 7. And stay tuned. 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And probably other ways, too, but those are a couple right there for you. Let's get back to music here on the Driving Home Show. This is a good one for heading down the road. Hi to everybody out there on the road.
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1: A response to an attack on civilian ships. I'm Lisa Lacera, Fox News. U.S. Central Command says it's launched a new round of strikes after Iran targeted three vessels in the Strait of Hormuz.
2: These were commercial ships as they are trying to get oil, natural gas out of that water from the Persian Gulf into the Gulf of Oman. But the Strait, of course, has been the center point for so much of what's happened since early February, where President Trump said it was imperative that ships would be allowed to move in and out of that area freely. Iran, of course, had contested that, saying that they were going to be the ones deciding who was going to be able to move through that waterway.
1: Fox's Mark Meredith in Ankara, Turkey. One of the tankers hit was from Qatar, which called Iran's attack in the Strait a violation of international law. President Trump now in Turkey for a NATO summit as he continues to push the alliance to pay more for security.
3: President Trump's been clear for many, many years that we need to see Europe step up when it comes to burden sharing, our NATO allies increasing their defense spending. Thinking back to the last NATO summit with President Trump, you had that historic commitment to 5% of GDP on defense spending. Now it's about living through on those commitments.
1: State Department spokesman Tommy Pigott. The president has long criticized some NATO countries for not paying what he says is their fair share, and in the past has threatened to leave the alliance. A preliminary hearing continued today for Tyler Robinson, the man accused of killing Charlie Kirk last September, as the judge rules on whether a letter written by Kirk is admissible as evidence.
4: The judge ruled that this letter is admissible. It's not being published right now, and the statement is coming from David Engelhardt from TPUSA. It addresses how Charlie Kirk was very open about his faith and his political beliefs, and the prosecution argues it touches on why Tyler Robinson targeted Charlie Kirk.
1: Fox's Matt Finn in Provo. Robinson has not yet entered a plea. 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
1: Hearing in Chicago for a Venezuelan national accused of shooting Loyola University freshman Sheridan Gorman to death earlier this year.
10: 26-year-old Jose Medina in Cook County Court here in Chicago wearing a beige prison jumpsuit and using a cane as prosecutors and his defense attorney took up outstanding issues for discovery, including DNA testing and firearm examination in the case in which the illegal immigrant who entered the country in 2023 is accused of shooting and killing 18-year-old Sheridan Gorman along Chicago's lakefront in March, reigniting debate over immigration enforcement and sanctuary city policies. For now, Medina remains jailed. He's pled not guilty and due back in court here July 27th. In Chicago, Jeff Manasso, Fox News.
1: One-time Florida gubernatorial candidate Andrew Gillum has been released after being arrested on drug possession charges in Alabama after police say they pulled him over for erratic driving and found marijuana and meth in his vehicle. MetaPlatform says California, Colorado, Kentucky, and New Jersey are seeking more than $1 trillion over claims the company designed Facebook and Instagram to be addictive to children.
11: The social media giant also says the states accused Meta of withholding information from the public about the harms the apps pose to young users. An August trial is set in California over claims brought by the four states. Meta says the penalty the states are seeking is close to the company's market capitalization of around $1.5 trillion and that the amount is unsupported by the evidence. 29 states have sued Meta in federal court, most alleging violations of the Children's Online Privacy Protection Act.
1: Fox's Tanya J. Powers. UK reform leader Nigel Farage says he'll quit his parliament seat and seek re-election in an attempt to clear his name over allegations he accepted a nearly $7 million gift from a Thailand-based crypto billionaire. there. I'm Lee Silasera. This is Fox News.
9: Here's the AM 540 KWMT weatherology forecast. Lows dip down to about 67 tonight under mainly clear skies. Winds out of the south, 5 to 10 miles per hour. Sunshine mixed with clouds at times. Tomorrow, slight chance for storms. High temperatures reach up to 90. Thunderstorms likely tomorrow night. Lows dip down to about 67. Cloudy skies expected. From the Weatherology Weather Center, I'm staff meteorologist Laura Lockwood. Currently 88.
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0: He Loves Me All the Way. The First Lady of Country Music, Tammy Wynette, True Country, KWMT. Right before that, Merle Haggard.
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5: I'm Liz Klayman, and this is the Fox Business Report. The major averages ending lower, pressured by sell-off in semiconductor stocks on mounting doubts about the sustainability of the AI-driven rally. Chip stocks tumbled despite memory chip giant Samsung Electronics reporting a 19-fold jump in second quarter operating profit due to surging demand for artificial intelligence. However, concerns about its AI spending plans and future demand spooked investors, leading to a sell-off in chips. The Dow down 131 points, the Nasdaq lower by 302, S&P 500 down 34. And SpaceX joining the NASDAQ 100 index on Tuesday, and the move didn't bode well for its stock. SpaceX shares fell nearly 7% and falling below their first day opening price on June the 12th at $150 a share. That's your Fox Business Report. I'm Hillary Barsky, invested in you.
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0: True Country 540, KWNP, Andy Griggs. Reminder, coming up this Friday here in Fort Dodge, Ship Radio Brian rocking in the park. Special show celebrating America's 250th. We did a lot of that this past weekend. It continues this Friday, Friday night at Olson Park Music Pavilion. 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
7: Here's the AM 540 KWMT weatherology forecast. Lows dip down to about 67 tonight under mainly clear skies. Winds out of the south, 5 to 10 miles per hour. Sunshine mixed with clouds at times. Tomorrow, slight chance for storms. High temperatures reach up to 90. Thunderstorms likely tomorrow night. Lows dip down to about 67. Cloudy skies expected. From the Weatherology Weather Center, I'm staff meteorologist Laura Lockwood. Currently 88.
8: 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I got

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True Country, KWMT. Right before that, we heard from Travis Tritt. It's a great day to be alive. How true. Travis Tritt coming to Fort Dodge in concert. Keep that date in mind, Saturday, August 8th. The Celebration Country Jam has been downtown Fort Dodge the past few years. They've moved it this year out to the Rogers Sports Complex just north of town. And speaking of live music and all, here's an event going on this week. Kicks off on Thursday, July 9 through 12. That's Thursday through Sunday. Over at Nashua, Iowa, the Cedar Springs Bluegrass Gospel Fest. I believe it is their seventh year for that event. And the live bands there, Grass Run Band, Homespun, Bluegrass Blondie, Smolkin's Family, and the William Lawson Band. A great lineup. Some great entertainment for you there. That's held at the River Ranch Campground in Nashua. Cedar Springs Bluegrass Gospel Fest in Nashua coming up this weekend, Thursday through Sunday, 7th annual. Reminder from Old Dale and True Country, KWMT. Here's Whisperin' Bill Anderson.

0: Long time Grand Ole Opry star Bill Anderson, Whisperin' Bill, and Jan Howard for you right there. 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